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4: 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Ang dami mga kaagapay ngayon. Ang kinakamusta kung okay ako. Okay na okay po ako. Praise God. I give the Lord glory all the glory. Hindi ko po alam how it happened. One thing for sure, the Lord sent an angel to save me. Ayan. Honey, pakilala mo na yung ating guest.
5: Sige po. Today, we are happy to welcome our kumare and our kumpare who are passionate about strengthening family relationships, and many of you know them from their FEBC program, Masayang Tahanan. Siyempre,
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5: 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Ano nga yun, Mare?
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5: Ang ganda, di ba? Yes. 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Yan. Joining her is her husband, Attorney Winnie Salumbides, founder and managing partner of Salumbides and De Los Santos Law Firm. He also serves as the chairperson of the Philippine Council of Evangelical Churches, PCEC, Family Commission, while Maloy serves alongside him as its co-chairperson. So mga kaagapay, please join us in extending a warm Family Matters welcome to Attorney Winnie and Maloy Salumbides.
4: Good morning!
5: Good morning!
6: Good morning, morning! 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
7: Wow, no. 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
4: Uy, Mar, sabi namin, OMG, late kami. 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
2: Nagulat si Heidi, sabi niya, kung kailan bumabagyo
1: 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Kasi si Maloy at saka si Attorney Hanhan, they are really well-known advocates of marriage and family relationships. This is one advocacy that we both deeply share. You have devoted so much of your time to strengthening family relationships. Gusto ko lang malaman talaga, Attorney, bakit? What gave you the burden and the passion for family relationships? Was there an incident or turning point sa buhay nyo na sinabi nyo, kailangan, Hanhan, pagsumikapan natin ang pagpapatibay sa pamilya?
3: In my case, there was not one single incident, but it's always a combination of experiences as well as what you see around you. And of course, in my line of work as a lawyer, bagsakan tayo ng mga problema, ng mga kaso, at nakikita nga natin talagang nagsasentro sa relasyon ng mga magkakapamilya.
1: Yes,
3: even crime rates daw is something that we can really connect or tie to how families are being raised.
1: Yes.
3: So, ganun siya talaga ka-critical.
1: That is true.
0: Ako naman, dalaga pa ako, talagang prayer ko na, Lord, kung ako ay magkakaroon ng pamilya, gusto ko na yung pamilyang iyon ay magamit mo for your purpose, for your glory, diba? 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
2: So true.
0: But praise God, hindi natuloy ang separation ng parents ko because the Lord intervened.
1: Wow.
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0: 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But the Lord will always intervene because family is His idea.
3: Pero I can see na talagang may mga long-term view na na-share si Maloy, di ba? 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In the same way that we're talking about this, ang goal naman natin hindi lang mag-survive yung mga marriages.
0: Yes.
2: Right.
3: May mga kilala kasi tayo na mga they're already in their 70s. Nag-survive, hindi nga sila naghiwalay, pero as far as their relationship is concerned, parang they are very much estranged.
1: Nagsasama na lang because of the anak.
3: Surviving, marital crisis is not really our only objective.
1: Yes.
3: Talagang we take the long-term view na pinag-uusapan natin dito, hindi lang para sa ating mag-asawa, kundi yung mga anak natin, yung mga susunod na generation. Now, if we're so concerned teaching them about life skills, gaya nila Paris at saka si Bo, nagda-drive na ba? O nagsiswimming ito dahil may swimming pool kayo. But what about eternal life?
2: That's
3: right. So talagang yun yung kailangan nating magiging focus na hindi lang yung parang short term na pansamantala at panandalian. 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What about their eternal destiny? Are we not going to think about that? Knowing that that is most important.
1: Wow. I love what you said, Attorney, that it's not just about the quantity. Ang tagal nyo nga nagsasama, senior citizen na kayo, but there is no quality in the relationship and also in the family. Ang ganda rin, Attorney Winnie, kasi sabi ko nga kanina nung parating pa lang kayo, sometimes tayo, Attorney, we are so consumed providing

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2: My encouragement is for Bong and my fellow fathers. Today is Friday payday. 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Ganyan ang thinking ng mga tatay.
3: Yes, totoo. Yes.
2: Meron ka bang sapat na pondo para yung mga anak mo siguradong hindi maihirapan sa panahon na wala ka na? 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Mm-hmm. Pero I realize that's again a very narrow, short-sighted view.
1: Mm-hmm.
2: What about eternity?
3: Right.
2: Family discipleship is really about bringing families together. That's the essence of a true family. Hindi lang biological families. Families that are not just together here on this earth, but families that will be together for all eternity in the presence of our loving Father. I encourage all of us to have that perspective.
1: Mm-mm. Wow.
3: Beautiful.
1: Very beautiful, Attorney. Salamat. Talaga. Salamat, Mars Attorney, for this eye-opening insights that you have given us and our kaagapays. Ang dami naming natutunan. Our hearts are so full. At kung kayo po ay napulot nyo maraming revelations from Mars Maloy and Attorney Hanhan, kayo po ay dumalo sa CrossGen Family Summit. 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
3: Ang hilingin natin si Attorney at si Mars Maloy to close us in prayer at ipanalangin din yung bawat pamilya na nakikinig sa mga oras na ito.
0: Mm-hmm. Sige, manalangin tayo.
2: Let's begin. Let's pray. Almighty God, you are our loving Father. We call on your name. We exalt you. And you are God from age to age. And your heart spans all the generations that can ever come about in this lifetime. Sa'yo kami, Panginoon, tumatawag at kumikilala. At ang nais po namin, Panginoon, ang amin nga po mga pamilya ay mananatili pong hindi lang buo, hindi lang magkakasama, kundi mabibitbit po namin ang isa't isa sa inyong presensya. Naniniwala kami sa pangako mo, Panginoon, na for those who will trust in you, for those who will give their lives to you promise them, Lord, of eternal life with you in your presence. We desire that not just for ourselves, but we want that, Lord, for our loved ones, for our spouses, and for our children, and even for generations to come.
1: Yes,
2: we want to be together in your loving presence. Mm-hmm. And so we receive you as our Lord and Savior, and thank you for the sacrifice and for the great love that you have shown.
1: Mm-hmm.
2: This we pray in Jesus' name.
3: Amen.
0: Heavenly Father, there may be families right now who are struggling financially, relationally, spiritually. 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You are the God who hears. 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You are the God who fights for our families. 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
3: Amen.
0: 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Heavenly Father, we pray that families who are struggling right now will find their hope and their help in you. We pray that salvation will come to more Filipino homes. We pray that fathers, O Lord God, will stand up and step up and take their responsibility to be the pastors, the leaders of their homes.
3: Amen.
0: We pray against the problem of fatherlessness in our country, O Lord God. May we experience you being our eternal and loving and kind Father. 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
1: Yes.
0: And again, O Father, for all the families who have challenges right now, we pray that you will embrace, comfort, and strengthen them. In the name of Jesus, we pray.
1: Amen. Amen.

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0: Adlaw-adlaw, dayawan, adlaw-adlaw, pasalamatan. 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Eleven thirty-three ang ating oras, mga kaibigan. This time, dadako po muna tayo sa ating verse of the day.
1: Verse of the day.
0: Ang ating verse of the day, mga kaibigan, makikita po, kahapon ito din yung verse natin, pero focus tayo doon sa B, sa verse 5. And not only that, but we also glory in tribulations, knowing that tribulation produces perseverance, and perseverance character, and character hope. And character hope. Now hope does not disappoint because the love of God has been poured out in our hearts by the Holy Spirit who was given to us. So, itong Romans, Book of Romans ay sinulat po ni Paul dun sa mga believers sa Rome na nangangailangan na maintindihan nila ang gospel and how it transformed the life of a follower of Christ. In Romans chapter 5, Paul explains the blessing believers have because they have been justified by faith. Meron ka ng Kristo sa buhay mo, ikaw po ay pinatawad, ginawang holy, ginawang righteous na ating Panginoon. Tawad kay Jesus, nakaangkon kita sa kapatawaran sa ating mga kasalanan. Because of that, may ara kita sa hope. One of those blessing is hope. But manotice natin, no? Paul doesn't say that hope comes from having an easy life. But gin-present niya dire halin sa tribulation, perseverance, character, and hope. So, difficulties can test us. Testing can develop perseverance. At yung perseverance, it shapes our character. And our character produces hope. This is biblical hope. Biblical hope is confident expectation based on God's faithfulness. We don't hope because we think everything will automatically become easy. We hope because we know that God is with us. God is working and God has already secured our ultimate future through Jesus Christ. Ang circumstances nga na-experience natin iba-iba, no? Nagabago. Also, our feelings. Nagabago man. Kag ang mga tao sa palibot natin. People can change, but God's love does not change. That is why our hope can remain steady. Yeah, dira sa Ginoo abyan may aragid kita sa paglaom. 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

ating pagtitiwala ay sa Kanya lamang. So, how can we keep our hope alive when circumstances are difficult? Remember the word hope. Hold on to God's promises. Observe God's faithfulness. Pray with confidence. And letter E, expect God to work. Yun po yung sagot natin. And always remember, kaibigan, the greatest source of our hope is not our circumstances. It is Jesus Christ. The world offers many kinds of hope. People hope that their finances will improve. They hope their relationships will work out. They hope tomorrow will be better. But all of these things can change. But yung hope natin na mula kay Jesus, the hope that Jesus offers is different. Our greatest problem is not our circumstances. It is our sin. Sin separates us from a holy God. But God loved us so much that He sent His Son, Jesus Christ. Jesus came into the world. He lived the perfect life we could never live. He died on the cross to pay the penalty for our sins. And He rose again on the third day. Because Jesus rose from the grave, we have living hope. Kaya kung namatay lang si Jesus, kagula na banha, wala gyapon kita paglaom. Kagsiling ni Peter, praise be to God! Dahil si Jesus po ay nabuhay! At dahil po si Jesus ay buhay, meron po tayong buhay na pag-asa. So, our hope is not based on what we can accomplish. It is based on what Christ has already accomplished for us. So, kung ngayon, kung ikaw ay nakikinig, you are discouraged, you are waiting for an answer, you are facing uncertainty, remember this, your situation may change, but always, always remember, Jesus remains faithful. Kung hindi mo pa tinanggap ang Panginoon bilang iyong Panginoon at tagapagligtas, today, you can place your faith in Him. You can surrender your life to Christ and receive the hope that only He can give. Manalangin ka, no? Sabihin mo, Lord Jesus, thank you for loving me and giving your life for me. Thank you for dying on the cross for my sins and rising again. I confess that I am a sinner and I need your forgiveness. Today, I place my faith and trust in you. I receive you as my Lord and Savior. Thank you for giving me living hope. When I face trials, help me persevere. When I feel discouraged, remind me of your promises and help me grow deeper in Christ and remain hopeful because of your unfailing love. In Jesus' name, Amen. 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So, yun po ang ating programang Pagdayaw Kag Pagpasalamat diri sa programa Sang 1062 DXKI. Ako ang inyo nakaupod, ang inyo amiga Miguel Jen Robles Librado, reminding you,

When everything around you seems uncertain, hold on to the one who never changes. Jesus is our living hope. Blessed Friday and wonderful weekend, Satanan. Keep growing deeper in Christ. Ito po ang awitin mula po sa Papuri 14, Pagtitiwala ko'y tanging sa'yo.

0: 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Here is FEBC Philippines Chief Executive Officer Luis Miguel Castillo for the FEBC Report.
1: As a gospel media ministry, we seek to communicate Christ's message to various people groups in their respective heart languages. One of the stations carrying out this mission is 1143 DZMR in Santiago City, Isabela, reaching both lowland and highland communities across northern Luzon with the hope of the gospel. Today, we are joined by station manager Ted Dolohan to reflect on God's faithfulness through the years. Kuya Ted, 1143 DZMR Santiago City, Isabela celebrated 15 years of God's faithfulness. As a missions radio, what does this identity mean, especially in serving the highland and culturally diverse communities of Cagayan Valley and the Cordilleras?
2: During my early years, before FEBC decided to have a radio station here in Isabela, sabi ko, bakit among radio stations of FEBC are only concentrated in the south and part of Luzon? So wala dito, sabi ko, sa north. And there are lots of tribes and communities that have not been reached yet. So in the celebration of this 15th year, we are grateful to God for how He is working, that we have now little by little infiltrated, or we have little by little reached out to these communities.
1: It's a good thing that you pointed that out, Kuya Ted, because that's the mission of FEBC, reaching people who are the hardest to reach with the gospel message. That is our heart, no? Especially those in isolated communities, especially up in the mountains, and reaching them through their particular tribal language, no? Their unique tribal language. So how does DZMR reflect that mission of FEBC?
2: We have already 7 different heart languages of the different cultures and tribes here and communities in Isabela and Cagayan Valley, particularly also in the Cordilleras, that we have been serving. The majority of the people here are Ilocanos, and we have the Ibanags, we have the Itawit, we have the Igorots, the Kankanais. We also have a broadcast for the Kalanguya, the Ifugaos, which is one of the largest listening speaking language in the afternoon program. Lastly, we have the Ayangan language broadcast that we have now in the station.
1: Recently, I believe you distributed 1,000 portable missionary radios, a drive and distribution initiative to highlight your anniversary. So what use is this PM radio in strategically reaching different tribal groups up in the mountains?
2: This 1000 PM radio project is intended indeed to reach out to the communities up there in the mountains to proclaim the gospel of the Lord Jesus Christ until all have heard. We'll share this also to people with disabilities, the PWDs, who could not get out, who cannot go to churches to listen to the gospel. And also, we're giving radios to persons deprived of liberty. We have a person deprived of liberty who was given a radio. He was given a sentence for life imprisonment in the National Beloved Prison. There, he came to know the Lord Jesus Christ. And miraculously, by God's grace, he was released for his good behavior, having been transformed as a Christian while he was in detention. At nung siya ay ma-release, nung siya ay mapalaya na, naging bahagi ng kanyang desire o ng kanyang kagustuhan na maabot itong mga tao na naging katulad niya na isang bilanggo. His ministry now is reaching out to the people of deprived of liberty here at Santiago City.
1: It's a wonderful example of how the Lord uses our broadcast to reach people who need the good news. I am sure in many of your communities, no, in many parts of mountainous areas in Sierra Madre and even in the Cordillera, there are a lot of challenges that you have encountered in reaching people. How has the PM Radio helped overcome such barriers?
2: Isa nakakatuwa na bahagi ng aming ministry dito sa Santiago City ay yung pag-abot sa mga malalayong bundok dito sa Sierra Madre at Cordillera. And indeed, kapag kami ay magbibiyahe doon via road trip, it will take us about 5 hours or even more to be able to reach the place. But we are thankful because we have partnered with the New Tribes Mission Philippines and the Ethnos 360 who help us transport these portable missionary radios to the various places using the helicopter of the Ethnos 360.
1: I can see the essence of partnership in what you're saying. You know, different partners, New Tribes Missions Philippines, Ethnos 360, and FEBC Philippines, all working together to reach people in hard-to-reach areas, no? For them to hear the good news through our broadcasts. When we went to one of the communities and we land on top of the mountain and we engage communities there. And I've heard this, no? When we take pictures, they would say, tag me. Tag me, no? So that means these people are also, these communities are also in social media. How do you see new technology helping us to continue reaching these communities?
2: The trend of the times now is very challenging on the part of DZMR. And we are endeavoring also to reach out to these communities. Other than the broadcast or the terrestrial radio, we'll be able to reach them up through other media platforms. Kailangan na namin na maggumawa ng mga content na pasok at swak sa pangailangan ng kahit na mga nasa bundok. Even the youth in the lowlands have to be reached with the new content that we have to be keeping our listeners.
1: You celebrated 15 years. What is your prayer and vision for 1143 DZMR Missions Radio moving forward, particularly in reaching the people that we serve, communities, and partners that walk alongside us, and using many tools in media for the wider gospel impact?
2: Firstly, we encourage our listeners and other partners to keep praying. Number one is to pray for FEBC. Weekly, pinadadala ko yung ating mga prayer list para sa ating mga group chats para sila ay ma-inform at patuloy na manalangin sa atin. Ikalawa, because we're a non-commercial station, nahikilambing po kami sa ating mga listeners to partner with us with your financial support. So this is our prayer na sana lumago pa at patuloy pang dumami ang mga tagapakinig. Marami ang mananalangin, marami ang magpa-partner sa atin through their financial love gift support at partnership sa pamagitan ng ating mga broadcast. Hanggang ang lahat ng mga taga-Region 2, taga-Cordillera ay makarinig ng mensahe ng Panginoong Hesus Kristo.
1: Maraming salamat, Kuya Ted. 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Nakikita namin yung inyong heart kasama ang buong team ng DZMR. 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The good news is reaching people in their own heart languages and communities until all have heard. Thank you for tuning in. This has been Luis Miguel Castillo for the FEBC Report. Until next time, take care and God bless.
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0: Bless the name of the Lord. Come on, bless the name of the Lord. 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Hallelujah.
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0: person. 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But naghambal diri a godly person, a blessed person. So it paints a clear picture of two kinds of lives. Ang isa nag-follow sa Ginoo, ang isa ya wala nag-follow sa Dios. 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But the one who ignores God, ang ginasikway niya ang Ginoo, kasubong sang isa ka chaff, worthless, blown away, and headed for judgment. So, sa sining salmo blan sa atong inatun-an, it is more than an advice. It is a warning and a promise. Nagkabal ganit diri, that only the path of God leads to real life, stability, and eternal blessing. And every path nga ginapili natun, no? Whether maayo man na or hindi, it leads to something. It's either for a blessing or destruction. Allow me to read Psalm chapter 1 verses 1 to 3. Nagambal din ang pulong sa Diyos. Blessed is the man who walks not in the counsel of the wicked, nor stands in the way of sinners, nor sits in the seat of scoffers. But his delight is in the law of the Lord, and on his law he meditates day and night. He is like a tree planted by the streams of water that yields its fruit in its season, and its leaf does not wither. In all that he does, he prospers. Verse 4, the wicked are not so, but they are like chaff that wind drives away. May God bless the reading of His Word. Magapangamuyo kita na ay Diyos ngablaan. 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Amen kag amen. Now, ang ining Psalm chapter 1, it acts like a spiritual fork in the road. Meaning, one path leads to life and the other to ruin. Ining a wisdom, hindi lang niya ordinary literary work, but it is a wisdom of the Bible. Choosing the right path means everything. That's why ang dalanon sa Ginoo, God's path, is the only path that leads to life, fruitfulness, and endurance. Again, the path nga gina-offer sa Ginoo, God's path, is the only path that leads to life, fruitfulness, and endurance. So ang question natin subong, why should you choose the way of the godly? And why should I choose the way of the godly? Because number one, the first reason, because it leads to true blessing. It leads to true blessing. Ang muna gani, ang ininga path, ininga dalanon of the righteous is marked by joy and moral clarity. Ano hambal gani dira? Blessed. No? 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Being right with God. Kasubong balasang isa ka flashlight, kag ang adlaw. No? Anong difference nila? The only difference no, sa sininga duha is this. Nga ang adlaw, nagahatag kag nag-provide sang kasanag that sustains. On the other hand, ang flashlight ya, kinanglanon niya sang source, kinanglanon niya sang battery, agud magpadayon ang iya nga pagkasanag. 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Nga kita nga mga tumuluo, kita nga mga disciple and follower of the Lord Jesus Christ, we are recipients of true blessing. So, ini nga kabuhi, ini nga path nga gina-offers ang Ginoo, it leads to true blessing. Amuna gani nga hambal gani ni Agustin, you have made for us for yourself. Hambal niya isa sa mga prayers ni Agustin, naghambal siya sa Ginoo, you have made for us for yourself, O Lord, and our hearts are restless until they rest in you. And this is the reality sa aton nga kabuhi. Nga we are restless unless our hearts, our lives are resting in God's presence. Kaya ka muna yung tutuod nga blessing. It leads to true blessing. Ang muna gani, brothers and sisters of the Lord, don't settle for short-term happiness. Ngayon ining short-term happiness gani, it will fade. What's the challenge here? Seek the joy that flows from a clean heart and a clear conscience. Ang Ginoo nato na biyang manigugma, He is welcoming us. And He is offering the real joy. Nga hindi mo offer sa kalibutan. Kaga mo niyang tutuod nga blessing. Again, why should we choose the way of the godly? Because number one, according to verses 1 and 2, it leads to true blessing. Secondly, nga makita natin din nga principle, it leads to fruitfulness. It leads to fruitfulness. Now, brothers and sisters in the Lord, God's way brings growth, depth, and fruit that blesses others. 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Ngayon ato nga Ginoo naghatag sa real satisfaction, brothers and sisters in the Lord. Wala siya nag-offer sa short-term nga satisfaction. In fact, lasting satisfaction. He offers this kind of path for those people willing to know Him, to love Him, and eventually to serve Him. No, kasubong bala kay Joseph the dreamer? No, think of Joseph. When he was in Egypt, no, he was planted in difficulty. But eventually, God allowed these things to happen in order nga mangin blessing siya sa iban in due time. Ang muna gani, the life that delights in God's word is not mere survival. It is productive. No, productive. No, mamangkot ko sa imo, are you productive? Spiritually speaking, nakita bala, nabatsyagan bala sa imo pamilya, naobserbaran ka bala sa imo nga mga co-workers or bisan sa iban man church members sa inyo church, local church, nga paagi sa imo kabuhi yara ang fruit of the Spirit, ang pagigugma, ang kalipay, ang pagkamalulu, ang pagpaka ubos, patient, and so on and on. Nagapamuad kag nagapamunga ka bala. That's why, be faithful in small things, brothers and sisters in the Lord. Why? Because fruit comes in God's time. Fruit comes in God's time. Again, why should we choose the way of the godly? Because number one, it leads to true blessing. Secondly, it leads to fruitfulness. And lastly, it stands in judgment. Because it stands in judgment. Anong hambal diri sa verses 5 to 6? Allow me to read that to you para mapamalandungan pagid naton sing madalom. Therefore, hambal sa verse 5, therefore the wicked will not stand in the judgment, nor sinners in the congregation of the righteous. For the Lord knows the way of the righteous, but the way of the wicked will perish. Now makita naton diri abiyam ni gugma, nga ining Salmo Kapitulo 1 ends with judgment. The wicked won't stand that kind of judgment. But only those people, those children of God, those people planted by God's grace will be approved in the end. No? Pareho bala sa illustration din ni Jesus Christ ang parable, no, of the wise person and the foolish person. Diri bala sa Matthew chapter 7 verses 24 to 27. Makita naton diri nga ang isaya nagpundar sa iya kaugalingon kay tungod siya na namati kag namalandong kag ginaplikar niya ang kamatuoran nga ginatudlo ni Kristo Jesus. That's why abiyan ang panigugma. God doesn't judge by appearance. He judges by fruit. Ano blang mga fruit nga ato na produce? Kabay pa sa aton kapagkabuhi, live with eternity in mind. Live with eternity in mind. Your lifestyle now reveals your eternal direction. Abiyang maniguma, you choose the godly path, not because it's easy. Sa kabuhi sa Kristohanon, hindi ihapos. You choose the godly path because it is the only way that leads to blessing, fruitfulness, and eternal life. And there are only two roads nga imo pilion. The one leads to ruin or destruction, or the one that leads to life. Amo na gani, choose wisely. Abiyang manigugma, I want to remind you these things. God's path is the only path that leads to life and fruitfulness and endurance. Ako inyong alagad, Pastor Lizard Danacar, kagini ang buhing paglaom. Have a blessed day.
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Sa Psalm chapter 34 verse 15 or verses 15 to 22. Mayara ako mada sa mga Bible, pwede nyo ko updan sa pagbasa sa pulong sa Ginoo. Psalm 34 verses 15 to 22, basahin ko sa New King James Version. The eyes of the Lord are on the righteous, and His ears are open to their cry. The face of the Lord is against those who do evil, to cut off the remembrance of them from the earth. The righteous cry out, and the Lord hears and delivers them out of all their troubles. The Lord is near to those who have broken heart and saves such as have a contrite spirit. Many are the afflictions of the righteous, but the Lord delivers him out of them all. He guards all his bones, not one of them is broken. Evil shall slay the wicked, and those who hate the righteous shall be condemned. The Lord redeems the soul of His servants, and none of those who trust in Him shall be condemned. Psalm 34 is David's testimony after God delivered him from danger. The time si David naka-experience siya sang kahadlok, uncertainty, and threat sa iyang kabuhi. Yet, he learned something important. God's people can experience trouble without being abandoned by God. Wala gid siya ginbiyaan sa Ginoo. Gin-testify ni David. Sa linya ganit sa verse 1, I will bless the Lord. I will bless the Lord at all times. Sa naligad nato nga topic, gin-invite kita ni David to taste and see that the Lord is good. And now there is a verses 15 to 22. David gives us a realistic picture of the life of those who trust God. Nang sitwasyon sa mga tao nga nagasalig dira sa Ginoo. Sa verse 19, diba siling? Many are the affliction of the righteous. But David immediately gives us hope. But the Lord delivers him out of them all. So, sa subong sa aton niya pagatunan, makitaan gid natin na the righteous will never suffer alone. Hindi siya mag-isahanon. Kay ara si Lord, hindi niya kita biyaan, hindi niya kita pabayaan. That is why David speaks about the eyes of the Lord. Ang mata sang Ginoo, ang talinga sang Ginoo, ang presensya sang Ginoo, kag ang pagluwas sa Ginoo. Manotis naton, di ba, sa verses 15, the eyes of the Lord, the face of the Lord, and the Lord is near. No, God sees, God hears, God comes near, God delivers, and God redeems. Wala man gin promise sa aton na hindi kita mag-suffer, but in the midst of our suffering, ara ang Ginoo.
is there. 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That is why makasilinggit kita nga hindi lang ini istorya-istorya lang, kundi matuod gid. 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Jesus himself suffered, he was delivered through death and resurrection, and became our Redeemer. And now, masiling naton niya, nakita ni Lord tanan mga gina-experience. 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And he is near. He will deliver you and he will redeem you through the Lord Jesus Christ. Sige, padalman natin ina later ng aton niya Psalm chapter 34 verses 15 to 22 sa aton pagpamalandong sa pulong sang Ginoo. 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

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His ears are open to their cry, and his eyes are on the righteous.

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It's really nice. And after that, lumabas na kami sa Benguet Museum, and then may nakita akong nagbebenta ng taho. 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Thank you so much, Kuya Taho. It's really the best ube taho talaga. So yun guys, tapos na kami mag-explore ng Benguet Museum. 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Kaya for me, aside from going to other countries via plane, I really enjoy this type of travel. Yung magda-drive ka lang talaga. 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And what I like about the Good Shepherd Convent is that meron silang spots na pwede ka actually mag-chill. 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

0: sa Baguio to view the city. 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And that's it for today's video guys. Hope you enjoyed and always remember that adventures are the best way to learn. This is Shira De La Peña, your host and travel buddy here in Real Travels, and see you on the next episode.
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1: As a gospel media ministry, we seek to communicate Christ's message to various people groups in their respective heart languages. One of the stations carrying out this mission is 1143 DZMR in Santiago City, Isabela, reaching both lowland and highland communities across northern Luzon with the hope of the gospel. Today, we are joined by station manager Ted Dolohan to reflect on God's faithfulness through the years. Kuya Ted, 1143 DZMR Santiago City, Isabela celebrated 15 years of God's faithfulness. As a missions radio, what does this identity mean, especially in serving the highland and culturally diverse communities of Cagayan Valley and the Cordilleras?
2: During my early years, before FEBC decided to have a radio station here in Isabela, sabi ko, bakit among radio stations of FEBC are only concentrated in the south and part of Luzon? So wala dito, sabi ko, sa north. And there are lots of tribes and communities that have not been reached yet. So in the celebration of this 15th year, we are grateful to God for how He is working, that we have now little by little infiltrated, or we have little by little reached out to these communities.
1: It's a good thing that you pointed that out, Kuya Ted, because that's the mission of FEBC. Reaching people who are the hardest to reach with the gospel message. That is our heart, no? Especially those in isolated communities, especially up in the mountains. And reaching them through their particular tribal language, no? Their unique tribal language. So how does DZMR reflect that mission of FEBC?
2: We have already 7 different heart languages of the different cultures and tribes here and communities in Isabela and Cagayan Valley, particularly also in the Cordilleras, that we have been serving. The majority of the people here are Ilocanos, and we have the Ibanags, we have the Itawit, we have the Igorots, the Kankanais. We also have a broadcast for the Kalanguya, the Ifugaos, which is one of the largest listening speaking language in the afternoon program. Lastly, we have the Ayangan language broadcast that we have now in the station.
1: Recently, I believe you distributed 1,000 portable missionary radios, a drive and distribution initiative to highlight your anniversary. So what use is this PM radio in strategically reaching different tribal groups up in the mountains?
2: This 1000 PM radio project is intended indeed to reach out to the communities up there in the mountains to proclaim the gospel of the Lord Jesus Christ until all have heard. We'll share this also to people with disabilities, the PWDs, who could not get out, who cannot go to churches to listen to the gospel. And also, we're giving radios to persons deprived of liberty. We have a person deprived of liberty who was given a radio. He was given a sentence for life imprisonment in the National Beloved Prison. There, he came to know the Lord Jesus Christ. And miraculously, by God's grace, he was released for his good behavior, having been transformed as a Christian while he was in detention. At nung siya ay ma-release, nung siya ay mapalaya na, naging bahagi ng kanyang desire o ng kanyang kagustuhan na maabot itong mga tao na naging katulad niya na isang bilanggo. His ministry now is reaching out to the people of deprived of liberty here at Santiago City.
1: It's a wonderful example of how the Lord uses our broadcast to reach people who need the good news. I am sure in many of your communities, no, in many parts of mountainous areas in Sierra Madre and even in the Cordillera, there are a lot of challenges that you have encountered in reaching people. How has the PM Radio helped overcome such barriers?
2: Isa nakakatuwa na bahagi ng aming ministry dito sa Santiago City ay yung pag-abot sa mga malalayong bundok dito sa Sierra Madre at Cordillera. And indeed, kapag kami ay magbibiyahe doon via road trip, it will take us about 5 hours or even more to be able to reach the place. But we are thankful because we have partnered with the New Tribes Mission Philippines and the Ethnos 360 who help us transport these portable missionary radios to the various places using the helicopter of the Ethnos 360.
1: I can see the essence of partnership in what you're saying. You know, different partners, New Tribes Missions Philippines, Ethnos 360, and FEBC Philippines, all working together to reach people in hard-to-reach areas, no? For them to hear the good news through our broadcast. When we went to one of the communities and we land on top of the mountain and we engage communities there, and I've heard this, no? When we take pictures, they would say, tag me. Tag me, no? So that means these people are also, these communities are also in social media. How do you see new technology helping us to continue reaching these communities?
2: The trend of the times now is very challenging on the part of DZMR. And we are endeavoring also to reach out to these communities. Other than the broadcast or the terrestrial radio, we'll be able to reach them up through other media platforms. Kailangan na namin na maggumawa ng mga content na pasok at swak sa pangangailangan ng kahit na mga nasa bundok. Even the youth in the lowlands have to be reached with the new content that we have to be keeping our listeners.
1: 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What is your prayer and vision for 1143 DZMR Missions Radio moving forward, particularly in reaching the people that we serve, communities, yung partners that walk alongside us, and using many tools in media for the wider gospel impact?
2: Firstly, we encourage our listeners and other partners to keep praying. Number one is to pray for FEBC. Weekly, pinadadala ko yung ating mga prayer list para sa ating mga group chats para sila ay ma-inform at patuloy na manalangin sa atin. Ikalawa, because we're a non-commercial stations, nahihilambing po kami sa ating mga listeners to partner with us with your financial support. So this is our prayer na sana lumago pa at patuloy pang dumami ang mga tagapakinig. Marami ang mananalangin, marami ang magpa-partner sa atin through their financial love gift support at partnership sa pamagitan ng ating mga broadcast. Hanggang ang lahat ng mga taga-Region 2, taga-Cordillera ay makarinig ng mensahe ng Panginoong Hesus Kristo.
1: Maraming salamat, Kuya Ted. 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Thank you for tuning in. This has been Luis Miguel Castillo for the FEBC Report. 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
1: 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God's law was given so that all people could see how sinful they were. But as people sinned more and more, God's wonderful grace became more abundant. Romans chapter 5, verse 20.

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Did you ever sin so terribly, so badly that you felt that you blew it again this time and that there's no way God would want to forgive me? 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But you know, Paul has comfort for those who feel this way, and that comfort is founded on the power and measure of God's grace to us. 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He said he was a blasphemer, he was a persecutor, and a violent aggressor. Nung namatay po ang first martyr ng Christianity, ay naroon po si Saul. 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So if there was anyone who could feel he is beyond grace, na hindi na siya kayang abutin ng biyaya ng Panginoon, siguro po unang-una nang itataas ni Paul ang kanyang kamay. But God intervened and saved him. Basahin po natin yan sa Acts chapter 9, verses 3 to 19. Bakit po? Bakit kaya ito ginawa? Si Paul na rin po ang nagsabi sa 1 Timothy 1:16. For this reason, Paul says, I found mercy in order that in me, as the foremost sinner, Jesus Christ might demonstrate His perfect patience as an example for those who would believe in Him for eternal life. Now, if God would forgive Paul, He will forgive anyone who will confess their sins and repent. Kung kaya pong patawarin ng ating Panginoon si Paul, kaya rin pong gawin ito ng ating Panginoon sa sino man nalalapit sa kanya, tatalikod sa kanyang kasalanan, iwawaksi ito, iko-confess sa Panginoon, at magre-repent, iiwan ang kasalanan at lalapit sa Diyos. 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And Paul celebrates God's saving grace which He freely bestows on us and the riches of His grace which He lavished upon us. And speaking of sustaining grace, Paul says in 2 Corinthians chapter 9, verse 8, that God is able to make all grace abound to you, that always having all sufficiency in everything, you may have an abundance
for every good deed. Notice the words na ginamit po ni Paul, no? All grace, abound, all sufficiency, everything, abundance, every good deed. God's grace is inexhaustible. Hindi po natin mauubos ang biyaya ng ating Panginoon. And it is given so freely that words cannot express it fully. Great sins require great grace, but God will give superabundant grace to those who seek forgiveness. For where sin increased, grace abounded all the more. Katulad nga po ng ating verse for today sa Romans 5:20. So don't let your past sins weigh you down, my friend. Learn to rest upon God's super abundant grace. God will lavish grace upon sinners who are truly repentant.

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2: Sir Ernest Shackleton, perhaps the last great explorer of his kind, a ship's captain and an expedition leader determined to conquer Antarctica. He became a great hero, leading his crew to safety after their ship was crushed by the ice.

Shackleton went on to lead other expeditions. In fact, he was setting out on one when he died of a heart attack in the 20s on his ship at just the age of 47. Named Quest, that ship, too, would have a storied life. Later, a minesweeper in World War II, but finally sinking off the coast of Newfoundland in the 60s. A few days ago, that wreckage was finally located and recalled to mind the hero who once sailed her on his adventures. Heroes, adventures, rescues, courage. They thrill our hearts when we hear such stories, but there is only one great story that stands above them all, and that's the true story that's all about Jesus. Welcome to Haven Today. I'm David Wolin, and on the program today, we are sharing the great story that's all about Jesus. It's Friday, and today we are wrapping up our two-week series, The King We Need. I've enjoyed our time in God's Word in the Old Testament and telling those familiar stories of Samuel and Saul and David, three unmistakable figures in God's great drama of redemption history, each one so different from each other, and yet all of them pointing us to Jesus in completely different ways. Some of it is inspiring, some of it is tragic, but in every case, including the life of David, the message between the lines is, no, even this great leader is not the king we need. But one day he would come. The king we need was promised to David that he would come from his line. And today we're going to look at the latter half of David's life. It's not a pleasant picture. Deceit, dysfunction, and dissonance. In so many ways, a departure from where he started as a man after God's own heart. And yet, this king was one who also got low before God. He repented of his many sins, and he did find forgiveness. There is so much to gain by leaning in to the dissonance of David's life. And in our time together today, we will do just that. But first, I want to give you an opportunity now to get your copy of Christ in All the Scriptures, recently released from Haven in hardback, helping every reader to see more and more of the great story pointing to Jesus on every page of God's Word. The subtitle of the book is Reading and Praying Through the Bible in a Year, but if you're doing your Bible reading on your own plan, this is still a useful companion for you as you draw nearer to Christ in His Word. We have your copy waiting for you. 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And it seems fitting for the ending of this series about the king we need. I just couldn't resist. Here's the throwback from Andre Crouch.

0: This is Haven Today. I'm David Wolin, and that was a classic from Andre Crouch, Soon and Very Soon. And if you weren't moving during that one, I think your volume's down too low. That's the promise. We're going to see the King. We're going to see Jesus, we who have believed and are calling upon his name for salvation. And as we open God's word today, let's hear him speaking to us from Deuteronomy chapter 6 through Moses. Moses is addressing the people of Israel now on the edge of the promised land. When the Lord your God brings you into the land that he swore to your fathers, to Abraham, to Isaac, and to Jacob, to give you with great and good cities that you did not build, and houses full of good things that you did not fill, and cisterns that you did not dig, and vineyards, and olive trees that you did not plant, and when you eat and are full, then take care lest you forget the Lord, who brought you out of the land of Egypt, out of the house of slavery. There's something, isn't there, about comfort and abundance that works against us in this fallen world. By God's grace, it will not always be this way. The new heavens and the new earth promised in Revelation will be full of God's presence and peace and a kind of prosperity that will not turn our hearts from the Lord. It will not corrupt God's people in any way. For then we will be like Christ, united with him into eternity. But then and there, in Deuteronomy, and also here and now, comfort and abundance often does have that negative effect. What does it do, even to believers in Jesus? It makes us forgetful. We forget whose hands those gifts have come from. We imagine it came from us, that we're responsible. We're trusting in ourselves. But when trials and pressures come, and they do come, do we run to the Lord? Do we remember that he is our deliverance and our shield and our refuge and the anchor of our souls? Or do we turn to our personal idols of preference for escape or rescue? What a mercy of God it is that he calls us back to himself again and again through his word, by his spirit, through the counsel of godly people around us who join with the Apostle Paul recalling these words from 2 Timothy. Remember Jesus Christ, risen from the dead, the offspring of David, as preached in my gospel, for which I am suffering, bound with chains as a criminal, but the word of God is not bound. God's firm foundation stands, bearing this seal, the Lord knows those who are his, and let everyone who names the name of the Lord depart from iniquity. May this be true today in my life and in your life as we rightly regard ourselves and rightly look to Christ, who is our only hope in life and death. Well, the words of Moses we just heard were written to the Israelites who would soon be taking possession of the land, and indeed they would forget the Lord. The book of Judges tells that story. But then, more than 400 years later, David sits on Israel's throne as king. And in so many ways, his life is a shining example to follow. A man who loved the Lord, who trusted and sought the Lord, who worshiped him with all of his might, and yet a man who was a sinner, and who repented, yes, of his sin before the Lord, and the Lord did not reject him. I don't think anyone would disagree that among Israel's kings, David stands the tallest. He's the best earthly king of Israel. But as the saying goes, the best of men are men at best. And so today we're wrapping up our series in 1 and 2 Samuel. It began with the prophet Samuel himself, who is Israel's leader before the era of kings, from there to Saul, now to David. And I think if you were to ask someone, maybe in your church, what's the most famous story about David? I'll bet the majority would point to the story of David and Goliath. And for good reason, but from the Bible's perspective, that was not the greatest or most famous moment of David's life. No, the pinnacle came when the Lord rejected David as the builder of a house for the Lord and instead told him that he, the Lord, would build a house for David. From his line would arise the greatest of the great, the King of Kings, whose kingdom and throne would endure forever. This was the beginning of Israel's great messianic expectation, and it's an expectation that fills the Psalms and the prophets, and it filled the hearts of Israel when so many centuries later, that one, the Messiah, is born. And that moment for David was the greatest moment of his life in 2 Samuel 7. But as we draw this series now to a close, we're shifting to the latter half of David's life following that moment. Our series is called The King We Need for a reason, and it's because the king God's people truly needed never sat upon a throne in Jerusalem. Samuel was not that king. Saul was a king like all the other nations. He didn't love or serve the Lord from his heart. And David, for all of his virtues and glory, turns out not to be the king Israel or we ultimately need. And so we'll cover the highlights of the rest of David's life today, and I'll break that down into four sections: deliverance, deceit, dysfunction, and dissonance. Now, the deliverance part 2 Samuel gives us comes in a rapid-fire summary, short accounts: victory, victory, victory. First, it's the Philistines, then the Moabites, the Arameans, the Ammonites, the Edomites, and the point of it all is that David just gets stronger and stronger. So far, so good. But remember the words of Moses to Israel? Take care lest you forget the Lord, who brought you out of the land of Egypt, out of the house of slavery. Applied to David, someone wisely might have said to him, take care, King David, lest you forget the Lord, who fought your battles for you, made you a king, made an everlasting covenant with you, and has been with you at every step. But before we move on, this is a good place to stop and reflect on your own life. David spent much of his life in a long season of great struggle, but what about you? Has the Lord brought you through that and into a season of abundance? Has the Lord blessed the work of your hands? Has he given you, in worldly terms, safety, security, material, comforts, means? Are you at a place in your life where you can look back and see the Lord's hand in all of this? Now, of course, I know there are many listening now who might say, no, I'm still struggling. If so, take heart, believer. The Lord is with you in all of life's valleys. But if or when he brings you out, remember, blessings are only blessings if you steward them to his glory and remain faithful to the Lord Jesus with your eyes on him. And unfortunately, we are so prone to forget. Now, I don't know about you, but to some degree, each day I wake up forgetful, or at least fretful, many mornings, maybe most mornings. And I need more than a cup of coffee. I need a dose of humility before the Lord as I give it all back to him again. See, the more that we think we're self-dependent or self-made, the more in danger we are. And so it was with David. His glory days and his reign are short-lived. The deceit now enters the picture. This is chapter 11. The storyline shifts. David takes the wife of Uriah. Her name was Bathsheba. And at best, it's adultery, but it doesn't stop there. Lies follow. An attempt to cover it up by bringing her husband Uriah, a soldier, home from the front lines. She's pregnant by David. But perhaps if Uriah comes home and sleeps with his wife, he'll think the child is his own, and David's great sin can be swept under the rug. Well, if you know the story, you know that Uriah was a man with a level of integrity far surpassing David's in that moment. Knowing his fellow soldiers were at war, he would not give himself comforts and privileges they did not have, and so he refused to go home. And now the deceit reaches a level which surely David, in those earlier years of his life, would never have dreamed himself capable of. He gives orders that Uriah be placed in the fighting where surely he will be killed. Uriah dies. Bathsheba becomes David's wife. Did David really think the Lord would not see? That he would get away with this? How could he have deceived himself? There are so many accounts, not only in the Bible, but even recently in the news, great leaders, ministry leaders even, highly thought of, but their entire ministry and reputation and legacy was brought down, irreversibly marred by their sinful actions. I recall reading how Billy Graham and his closest friends were exceedingly wise in their early ministry. They made a pact together, known as the Modesto Manifesto, or as some call it now, the Billy Graham Rule. And they promised to each other to uphold four commitments. And they structured their lives and their ministry accordingly, with awareness that the devil's playbook in the Bible is just as effective now. The first rule was related to money, and they had seen what no accountability over finances could do as ministry leaders enriched themselves excessively under the guise of doing the Lord's work. and they took steps to prevent that possibility. The second rule was around the danger of sexual immorality. And there are so many examples, but I think David and Bathsheba probably looms largest in most of our minds. These men back then, they knew that they would be traveling often, Billy Graham and others, and they knew they'd be tempted, so they took practical steps to guard themselves. The third rule was to beware of becoming too separated from the local church and to be critical of various churches and pastors. This they also did not do. And then lastly, they were concerned about publicity. They promised to each other that they would not exaggerate their success or inflate their numbers. Such deceptions would not be pleasing to the Lord and would discredit his work in evangelism. Now, what do you and I do with those things today? Well, personally, I just want to tell you those are rules I'm committed to in just my own life and my own ministry here at Haven. But beyond that, speaking to us all, there is wisdom in adding safeguards to your life. You are a sinner. Your heart and my heart is prone to wander. What that looks like is different from one person to the next, but take an assessment of your heart. Make some sober-minded decisions and don't do it alone. Do it in community. It's only helpful before you're in a place of great temptation. This is biblical wisdom, and we'll find it in places like Proverbs 5, verses 7 and 8. Now then, my sons, listen to me. Do not turn aside from what I say. Keep to a path far from her. He's speaking of the adulteress, the red light district, so to speak. Do not go near the door of her house. Well, may the Lord give you and me wisdom to follow his leading in this, to guard our paths, to help us live in the light with other believers who can help us along the way. But as for David, this sin was very costly. Not only did the child die, but from here on out, it's almost as though an infection of dysfunction just begins to ripple its way across David's household and family. And then we'll move fast. I won't stop to tell each story. I'll just call them to mind. David's son, Amnon, and his sister, Tamar. Like father, sadly, like son. But in at least one category, this one was worse. And then like a chain of dominoes, in revenge, David's son, Absalom, kills his brother, Amnon. But now Absalom is playing the deceiver. He's secretly finding ways to bribe and influence Israel's most prominent people to win them over to himself, to turn them against his father, David. And before you know it, there's a coup, a palace takeover. David and everyone loyal to him are on the run for their lives. And it turns into another civil war. Absalom's forces are defeated in the end, and then helplessly hanging stuck in a tree, Absalom is murdered by David's right-hand man. Like I said, first it was David's deceit. After that, it's dysfunction after dysfunction. How did the reign of Israel's greatest king degenerate into such tabloid-worthy drama and disaster? There is much that could be said, I think, about the latter part of David's life, far more than we have time for now, but I do want to draw our attention to two amazing things that can give us hope and courage in our own lives, all coming from this flyover over the latter part of David's life. And first, I want you to see how David is pointing us to Christ. His rule and his reign foreshadowed the rule and reign of Christ. That's true as David stands before Israel's greatest enemy, Goliath, representing the nation as he single-handedly defeats the giant. He does it in a way no one saw coming. You could say that of Christ, couldn't you? And like David, the coming Messiah would be born in Bethlehem, the overlooked son, but the anointed son, who would also go and spend time in the wilderness, pursued and persecuted by the rulers of this world, by the devil himself, and waiting to take his throne. And like David, Christ will reign, but in a new Jerusalem, the rightful and perfectly righteous king, the fulfillment of God's great covenant. But David's failures are also pointing us to Christ, and I think that's so important to see. This is the fourth D of this message today. It's the dissonance. David's life is amazing. Yes, he wrote so many of the Psalms. He was filled with the Spirit of God, the man after God's own heart. But so much of his life was disastrous. And we don't need to gloss over the things that make us squirm. Instead, we should let them drive us to Christ and remind us that we are no better. King David is not the king that we need. And today, no politician, no leader, no president, no earthly royalty is. Such people have a brief moment, and whatever they do, it will be imperfect and limited. The great hope of God's people is Christ alone. He alone is righteous and holy and perfect and good with an undivided heart. Samuel was right when he warned the people that their kings would take, take, take. But the Lord Jesus is the Lord of heaven and earth, and everything belongs to him, and he is the king who gives, gives, and gives. Do you know him? Do you love him? Are you serving him? Are you trusting him? Have you believed in his sacrifice for you, that his death paid for your sins, and that in his resurrection you have certain hope of being raised with him? Well, if not, let today be the day you put your trust in him. He was the king even David needed, and he's the king we need as well. And now as we come to a close today, hear these words from David. They were true for him, and they're true for all of us who are in Christ. The Lord makes firm the steps of the one who delights in him. Though he may stumble, he will not fall, for the Lord upholds him with his hand. This is Haven Today. I'm David Wolin, and I'm so glad you were able to spend some time with me today looking to the King whose name is above every other name. Even in the Old Testament, as our friend, the author Sally Lloyd-Jones, likes to say, every story whispers his name. And in the New Testament, every story is shouting it, magnifying it. And we do the same here at Haven Today. And at the macro level, we long to see our world transformed and the church revived. But those big changes happen when within our own hearts, at the individual level, we are beholding the Lord Jesus afresh and actively responding to his call to us when he says, come, follow me. And here at Haven, we published a unique book, a devotional resource called Christ in All the Scriptures. It's designed to help every reader behold Christ in new ways and in new places in Scripture. The subtitle is Reading and Praying Through the Bible in a Year. And if you want to read at that pace, this book can help you do that. But if you're moving through God's Word a little slower, that's all right. This resource will still be a tremendous blessing as you draw nearer to Christ. 865 Haven. 865 Haven, or you can go online to our website, haventoday.org. 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I'm David Wolin, inviting you to come back and join us next week. We'll be keeping it all about Jesus, as we always do. It's the great story here on Haven Today.
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3: 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Well, how does that work? Just think of it this way. The clothes that we wear say something about who we are and how we feel. For example, if we're a pretty laid-back person, we'll wear more casual clothes. Now, if we're cold all the time, we're probably going to wear a lot of layers. You see, our clothes communicate things about who we are. In the same way, our compassion for others needs to be worn on the outside of our character. It's not enough just to empathize with people in our mind. 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
5: There's no place like home, especially if you've been away for a while.
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5: 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Do you know where home sweet home will be after you die? You hope it's heaven, but you need more than courage, brains, and a heart. You'll need faith. 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
10: It's the part of parenting that both parents and kids agree is unpleasant, uncomfortable, and not fully understood. 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Today on Turning Point, Dr. David Jeremiah clears up the confusion and shares the value of discipline as expressed by King Solomon, the wisest man who ever lived. With the conclusion of his message, Power Up Your Parenting Skills, Proverbs for Parents, here's David.
11: Well, as you know, I'm a parent. I've had four children. I have now 12 grandchildren and one great-grandchild and four more on their way. So I'm into the parenting business, and I learned a lot about being a parent as I learned with Donna the things to do and not to do. We made some mistakes, but we stayed together and prayed for our kids and helped them grow up. And now we're watching our children do that with their children, and it's wonderful to see that many of the principles that we learned and taught them, they're teaching too. Parenting is a tremendous opportunity and a great responsibility. I'll be honest with you, sometimes you just shake your head and say, now what do I do? But the Lord God is with you, and the principles of the Bible are so helpful. So we are getting ready to finish up this two-day discussion of Proverbs for Parents, and we'll get to that in just a moment. But before we open our Bibles together to the book of Proverbs, let me just remind you again that Israel matters a lot to God, and I'm sure his heart is wounded as he sees what is happening in our country now, as many are cursing Israel, and anti-Semitism is on the rise here. And it's a really disturbing thing, because the Bible says if you don't bless Israel, if you curse Israel, it does not fare well for you. History has proven that. And how important it is that we stay focused as believers on the nation of Israel and love these people as God would have us love them. And now here is part two of powering up your parenting skills, Proverbs for Parents.
12: What I really want to talk with you about primarily is the fact that parents are not only called upon to disciple their children, they're called upon to discipline their children. Discipline is almost going out of style. And if you don't believe that, travel on an airplane. I'm quite a traveler. And when I see them coming through the front door, I begin to pray as they move toward my seat. Oh, Lord, keep them at least 7 or 8 rows away. Because it is overwhelming to me how parents allow their children to do anything and don't even make any attempt to bring discipline or control into the life. Where did this all start? Well, it didn't come from Solomon, I promise you, because let me tell you what Solomon has to say about all this. This would not get me any acclaim on talk shows today, but I'm just going to read to you what the Bible says. First of all, the Bible says that discipline is proper for every child. That's the first principle. It's proper for every child. Notice chapter 3, verses 11 and 12. Here are the Proverbs. My son, do not despise the chastening of the Lord, nor detest his correction. For whom the Lord loves, he corrects, just as a father, the son, in whom he delights. Proverbs 29 and verse 17 says, correct your son, and he will give you rest. Yes, he will give delight to your soul. Hebrews 12:7 says, if you endure correction, God deals with you as with sons. For what son is he whom the father does not chasten? So no matter how big or how strong or how mean, every child is to be under discipline. What is happening in this world of ours is that is dominated by humanist philosophy is the accumulated effect of several generations of young people who have not been under any discipline at all. And in the name of freedom, we have turned them loose too soon, and we are living with the sad result of our negligence. Paul Harvey expressed the conviction of many of us when he said these words. He said, I am against giving youth more freedom. They've already about as much freedom as an unguided missile. Jesus didn't campaign for unlimited freedom. He bound himself to God's will. We need some Christian youth with direction and purpose and faith and dedication, and that is born in the home. Sooner or later, we have to decide that. Last I knew, parents were still supposed to be in control. And discipline is proper for every child. Notice the second proverb. Discipline proves our love for our children. Proverbs 13:24 is known to most of you. It says, he that spares the rod hates his son, but he who loves him disciplines him promptly. Chastens him early, says the New King James. Do you remember your parents saying something like this? I'm going to discipline you, and I want you to know that's because I love you. Or maybe this sticks in your mind as it does mine. This hurts me more than it does you. That last statement seemed to always be reserved as an introductory remark before I was really going to get it. Isn't it interesting that the number one reason that parents give for not disciplining their children is because I don't want to spank them because I just love them too much. But in reality, when we refuse to discipline our children, we are demonstrating the exact opposite, that we do not love them. We do not love them enough to stand in the way of their making the kinds of mistakes that can multiply into the critical, life-threatening mistake. Dr. James Dobson, in his bestseller, Dare to Discipline, has written that the parent has got to convince himself that discipline is not something he does to the child, but something he does for the child. The attitude toward the child must be, I love you too much to let you behave like that. When you see parents letting their children run wild and not standing in the way of their disobedient behavior, do not make the false conclusion that they must really love their children a lot because they don't want to touch them. They don't love them enough to stand in the way of that which is destroying them and those around them. So discipline is a demonstration of your love for your children. How many of you know that when the Father up above disciplines us, it's because he loves us? When he works us over, it's because he cares about us. You know, there's an old adage that if you're a football player, and you never get chewed out by the coach, it's probably not because you're good, it's because you're unimportant to the plan for the team. What you want to worry about is when they never say anything to you at all, when they just act like you're not there, when you're standing on the sideline and they don't even know your number. So when you get chewed out by the coach, it's because they probably think you're going to have a part in the game plan, so they want to make sure you get it right. Almighty God wants us to be a part of the game plan, and He wants us to get it right. So just as we discipline our children, God disciplines His children as well. Number three, discipline postponed will be ineffective. Notice what it says in Proverbs 19:18. Chasten your son while there is hope, and let not your soul spare for his crying. Do not set your heart on his destruction, is another translation. Chasten your children while there's hope. I had a woman come to me some years ago, and she wanted to know how early she should begin to discipline her children because she was starting to have some trouble. How old should they be before I begin to discipline them? And I made the serious mistake of saying, well, how old are they? She said, the oldest one's 11 and the youngest one's 9. I didn't have the heart to tell her that the game was over, and she lost. You can't wait. The Bible says you have to discipline them while there's hope. What does that mean? While you have a chance to make a difference. If you wait until all of the values and the systems are well in place in their lives, and then you try to intervene, you will have a very difficult time making any impact on that child. And I encourage you not to wait, but to begin early. And I am not a psychologist nor a family counselor. I am not here to answer all the questions of the particular variety of how do you deal with that and how old should a child be. But I am here to tell you that when your children begin to demonstrate rebellion against you, that is the seed of rebellion in their heart because they're born with an old nature. And that rebellion needs to be confronted, or it will grow into a full-size rebellion. Some psychologists have suggested that the troubled teenage years are just a condensation of all the discipline that has or has not been administered in the early years of the child's life. When you examine what some parents are told by modern psychologists, you can understand why discipline is postponed and avoided. There are so many conflicting ideas in the great mass of man's wisdom that the only option left to the modern secular parent is to put all the various theories in a hat and pull one out at random. These diverse ideas have one common denominator. They are the product of this world and of man's wisdom. Why not take what God says? Do the best you can to take the principles of God's word and put them into operation. One man said this, "Alas, we arrive at the door of adolescence. The dynamic time of life which comes with a pimple and goes out with a beard. Those flirtatious years when girls begin to powder and boys begin to puff. It's an exciting phase of childhood, I suppose, but to be honest, I wouldn't want to stumble through it again. By the way, have you heard of the new wristwatch created exclusively for the anxious parents of teenagers? After 11 p.m., it wrings its hands every 15 minutes. And most of us parents know what that's all about. Well, discipline postponed will be ineffective. Here's the next principle. Discipline purges wrong conduct from a child's life. That's what the Proverbs say. 22:15 says it this way, "Foolishness is bound in the heart of a child, but the rod of correction shall drive it far from him." Let me read that again. "Foolishness is bound in the heart of a child, but the rod of correction shall drive it far from him." How do you correct misbehavior? You make children understand there's a penalty associated with what they do that is wrong. I love the story about the mother of three very small children who was trying to get ready to go out with her husband for a late dinner engagement, and the children all slept in the same room upstairs. They were playing the games that children all play, especially when their parents are supposed to be doing something else beside parenting. They would not quiet down. They continued to talk and laugh and get it out of bed, even though they were threatened regularly by their irritated mother. Finally, when she had all she could stand, she went to the bottom of the stairs and she shouted, "If I hear one more word out of any of you, I'm coming upstairs." And everything quieted down. About 5 short minutes later, the noise level began to build again. True to her promise, she grabbed a towel, wrapped it around her head, which had been totally immersed in the kitchen sink and the rinsing stage of her shampoo. Up the stairs she stomped and into the room, which had now gotten very quiet. "I'm not coming up here again," she said. "Now you kids stay in bed and be quiet." The silence was deafening as she walked out of the room, but as she stood outside the door for a moment, she heard the littlest of the children ask, "Who was that?" Now, I suppose something could be said for scaring our children into obedience. But God has a better way. And God's better way is the application of the Board of Education to the seat of knowledge. How many of you know that works? The psalmist says something similar. "It is good for me that I have been afflicted, that I might learn thy statutes." He confesses earlier in the Psalms, "Before I was afflicted, I went astray, but now I have kept your word." Hebrews 12:11 says it this way, "No chastening for the present seems to be joyous, but grievous. Nevertheless, afterward it yields the peaceable fruit of righteousness unto which they are exercised thereby." In other words, discipline isn't fun, either for the child or for the parent. And it's grievous. It brings hurt. But afterwards, it proves that it can provide the result you're looking for, which is godliness in the life of a child. I realize that this, again, runs cross-current with most modern counsel. If you want to ruin a party, stand up and give a little speech on how to discipline your child, because nobody seems to be very much involved in it these days. Let me give you the next principle. Discipline properly administered will not hurt your child. Listen to this very frank proverb, 23:13. "Withhold not correction from the child, for if you beat him with the rod, he will not die." Isn't that a great thought? Now, it may sound like he's dying, but he's not going to die. On numerous occasions, I've been told by honest parents that the reason they don't discipline their children is because they fear they may cause some physical harm. Let's face it, we've been all over the ballpark in this area. We've come through the permissive age of no corporal discipline into the present age of the child abuse syndrome. We didn't spank our children then because we didn't believe in it. We don't spank them now for fear that someone will report us to the authorities. If we're really honest, most of us do such an inadequate job of discipline, not out of the fear of hurting our children, but rather out of refusal to inconvenience ourselves. We yell at our children from one end of the house to the other because we're too lazy to get up and go where they are and take care of the problem. We let all of the intentional problems grow. How many of you know that if you don't deal with it right when it begins, it escalates, and two things happen. They get more disobedient and you get more angry. We're going to talk about that in a moment. Let me give you the next principle from Proverbs. Discipline proceeds in spite of crying. The Bible says in Proverbs 19:18, "Chasten your son while there is hope, and don't let your soul spare for his crying." That's one of the translations of Proverbs 19:18. You know, some parents just, they can't stand the thought that their child will cry. And how many of you know that children have got this figured out? We had one child, and I won't tell you which one it was. The thought of a spanking initiated in immediate sobs, so emotional that I couldn't imagine how they could be any worse after the punishment had been administered. And then we had another child that absolutely refused to cry no matter what happened. But it doesn't make any difference. You're to administer discipline even if there is crying. Crying purges out the things in that child's life that need to be dealt with. Parents know how bedtime prayers can be full of surprises. One little kid, smarting after punishment, finished his prayers with the usual blessings for all of the members of the family save one. Then turning to his father, he said, "I suppose you noticed you were not included." The next principle goes like this. Discipline provides help for the child, not release of anger for the adult. This is really important because here is where the watershed is with regard to abuse. No Christian should ever do anything to cause physical harm to their child. God has created a certain part of the anatomy with enough padding so that there can be an administration of justice without abuse. But listen carefully. Ephesians 6:4 says this, "Fathers, provoke not your children to wrath, but bring them up in the nurture and the training of the Lord." My good friend, Dr. Haddon Robinson, wrote a little paper on this one time that I got a hold of, and this is what he said. Even though I am to punish my youngsters, I must be certain that the discipline is for their positive good. All of us can sympathize with the mother who said in exasperation, well, the kids were making such a racket that I went in and spanked them. It didn't help much, but it sure did me a world of good. Too often we spank our children because we are irritated, or we scold them and nag at them to release our own frustrations. Chastening and admonitions require thought and spiritual sensitivity if it's to be of the Lord. My discipline, no matter what it is, should be designed to bring my children to God. In all of the passages about discipline in the Scripture, not one that I know says that discipline is exclusively to penalize. It is always used in the positive context of instruction and correction. It should never be an occasion for a parent to take out his anger or his own irritation on his child. If you're angry, wait. That's the only reason to wait. But don't use your anger as a weapon against your children. Remember, you're big and they're little. I don't know where the abuse syndrome started. I hate everything that's related to it. I see little children who've been the result of child abuse, and I cannot comprehend how anyone could do that. But my friends, when you protect a society that kills the unborn, it's not long before people reason, well, I could have killed him before he was born. It doesn't matter if I beat him around a little bit now that he's here. We've raised a culture of disregard for the human life. And so we live in this delicate balance between the importance of corporal punishment and the very careful protection of our children and our young people from abuse. And God can give every parent who trusts Him the wisdom to administer discipline so that they never cross the line. I can tell you, I was disciplined by my parents. My father had the ability to put the fear of God in me. And when I did something really bad, and my mother said, I'm not going to deal with this, your father's going to deal with it when he gets home, I knew the meaning of fear. When he got home, he dealt with it. But my father nor my mother ever hurt me or ever did damage to me as a person. I can honestly say that the best I know, I've raised four children and I've never hurt any of my children, but I've gotten their attention a few times. So you can do it. Don't let the world tell you, don't let them pour you into the mold that says you can't discipline your children because that's child abuse. Not to discipline them is to abuse them. Not to deal with their rebellion is to abuse them. Finally, let me give you the last principle and we're finished. Discipline prepares a child for the most important decision in his life. What is it about a Christian home that prepares a young person to deal with life and deal with eternity and deal with the reality of knowing God in a personal way? Discipline sets the context for it. And that's not just my word. Let me read to you this proverb from 23:14. You shall beat him with a rod and deliver his soul from hell. Isn't that interesting? When you channel a child in the right direction, you give him the very best opportunity to know Jesus Christ. When you let him express his own way and go and do his own thing, he usually will do that thing which is not in honor to the Lord. Positive corrective discipline within the home provides the kind of atmosphere that makes it most possible for a child to come to a personal decision about God. Although there are many who come to Christ in the middle or later years of their lives, the vast majority of Christians in our churches are Christians as the result of growing up in a structured Christian home where some form of discipline was practiced. Parents who teach their children love by caring enough to confront them also teach them much about their Heavenly Father who is just like that. My friends, if you want children to grow up in the nurture and admonition of the Lord, it's got to start with you. I'm not here to say that every time a child goes wrong, it's always the parent's fault. I'm reminded that God had two children, put them both in a perfect environment, and they both rebelled. God has given to us the choice to make. But we want to guide those choices by protecting the environment in which the choice is made, and bringing up a child in an atmosphere of loving discipline gives that child the best opportunity to know God and to go on and have a productive life. But mom and dad, it starts with you, and it starts with this. You cannot impart what you do not possess. And if you do not know Jesus Christ personally, you will never be able to lead your children beyond the place where you yourself have gone. So I want to ask you this question. Do you have within you that which is necessary for you to bring your children up in the nurture and admonition of the Lord? Do you know for certain that Jesus Christ is your Savior? Is there something about your life that gives security and stability and strength to your children as they see your faith walk because you're a follower of Christ? And if you do not have that, that's the place to start, whether you're old or young. That's the place to begin, to put your trust in Jesus Christ, Father, to know God through His Son, Mom, and then through that relationship to let that influence trickle down to the lives of your kids. That's where it all starts. So I end up where I always end up, don't I? At the foot of the cross, where Jesus Christ can make a difference in your life. If you don't know Him, He sent His Son to die for you, that you might have life everlasting.
11: Amen. And you can receive Him today by just asking Him to come and forgive your sin and take up His abode in your heart, and He will do that. I know He does that. I've seen it happen over the years. So many people whose lives have been changed because Christ came to be a part of their everyday experience. This is Friday, and so it's important for me to tell you that you need to get to church this weekend. I have so many friends who do what I do in the church world, and they all tell me the same thing. There are so many people that they lost during COVID who got comfortable with staying home on the weekends and never came back. It will be to your detriment if that's your story. So don't let it be your story. Step in and do the right thing this week. Get back to church. You may feel awkward at first, but if you do it, God will honor it, and you will soon be back in the fellowship of God's people, growing and ministering to others. I know He will honor you for that. And then we'll see you next week on Monday. Hope you'll join us then. Till then, have a great weekend.
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0: kag sa sining adlaw, may pinasay kita nga dinapit nga bisita nga makapakig-upod sa aton tuon kag subong man sa pagpangabuy sa aton man nga pagpangalagad sa aton na Ginoo. Ihatag nato na tion sa kay Pastor Pert Alparaki sa pagpadayon sa aton nga programa.
1: Thank you, Pastor Neil. And this is a very special opportunity today because we have some special guests all the way from Grand Rapids. The Lord gave us also the opportunity to live in that beautiful city for 10 years before coming over and started the radio ministry. You heard the voice of Pastor Neil. He is now in charge of this program, Tinapay sa Kabuhi, and he's doing an excellent job as one who took place the work. More churches were established since he took over the work. And today, we have the whole family. They came, the whole family came, not just part of the family. Four siblings, an husband and a wife. And I would like just to call on Brother Nathan to tell us about your family, who they are, and their names, so that we can also welcome them. I know that Ben is listening there on the other side.
2: Well, thank you so much for inviting us. It's been our pleasure to be here in the Philippines. My name is Nathan Van Dusen, and I grew up in Michigan as a pastor's kid. My beautiful wife, Whitney, is to my left here. We have been married since 1999, and we also have four children that are with us. Our oldest daughter is Jocelyn, is 21 years old. Our son, Benjamin, is 20 years old. Our daughter,

0: Well, my name is Whitney, and thank you for having us on the program. Oh, being a wife of the PK. Not really all that different. I didn't grow up as a PK, but I did grow up in a family where my parents were very faithful to church and in serving, and my dad was a deacon for many years. My parents taught Sunday school classes. So I think we had similar upbringings. The one thing I have learned from being married to somebody who is a pastor's kid is the importance of encouraging those in the ministry and loving their families and loving their children, because they go through a lot of things that most everyday churchgoers don't go through. You see the best parts of Christianity, but also the worst parts of Christianity, and how difficult that can be on families and on the children. And so I have learned to be more compassionate for pastors and missionaries and their families. So I think that's the one thing that I've learned from him.
1: Yeah, wonderful testimony. Because I know it's not easy to be a PK, a lot of trials. And then that is the first time I asked that question. How is it living with a PK husband? I haven't asked that before. But thank you for your testimony. And you have your four children here with you. Ben is there on the other side listening to us. And during this time, these days, how easy, how hard it is to handle a family, Brother Nathan.
2: So we have been blessed. Whitney and I are both Christians, and when we got married, we had already made the decision that we were going to, if God blessed with children, that we were going to raise them to the best of our ability in a Christian home, and showing them the importance of the Bible and church and just having God in their lives. And we have tried to do that. Obviously, no parents are perfect, but we have tried to model the love of Christ to our children. We are very thankful that all of our children have expressed faith in Jesus Christ on their own. We realize that just because parents have faith does not mean that children will automatically accept Jesus Christ as their Savior on their own. So we're thankful that all four of them at a young age have accepted Christ as their Savior as well. There are challenges. The Bible says that we will be in the world, but we should not be of the world. And in the United States, and I'm sure this is the same in the Philippines, but there are many things that Satan will try to use to draw our attention away from God. And he is also very good at trying to draw the attention of young people away from God as well. And our children are no different. We're thankful that they are godly young people. But there are always things that Satan will try to do to distract them, just like he does all Christians, from the importance of serving God. So I think just modeling consistency in Christianity while also telling them that no Christian will ever be perfect. But when we find that there are imperfections, the way that we respond to those, and hopefully through repentance and asking for forgiveness and coming back into a right relationship with God, is the most important. Just to instill consistency. Our prayer is that as they continue to grow up, and more than likely in the near future, some of them moving out on their own and making their own decisions, that they will continue to look back on the things that we've been able to teach them, and hopefully those things will stick with them and will be instilled so that they will continue to have a desire to serve God as well.
1: Thank you, Brother Nathan. I was talking to your youngest boy, Cody, and I asked him about his encounter with the Lord Jesus Christ. And he said he was 5 years old when he accepted the Lord.
0: Yes.
1: A wonderful testimony. He's quite quiet, but he's okay.
2: Yes, all four of our children are not as

0: outgoing as I am. And Whitney is not as outgoing either, but she's learning to be. She is better than some. But yes, our children are not the most vocal often, not liking to be put on the spot. But yes, we are thankful that all of them did accept Christ mm-hmm. at a relatively young age.
1: Really appreciate your coming, because we know it's not cheap anymore to travel. For the whole family, oh yes, that involves a lot of money. And we are so thankful that you are able to plan your coming here, that the Lord provided your needs, just so that you can see the work going on here. And we are excited because, you know, nobody's watching us here what they're doing. We have no manager here. I don't watch him anymore. He's doing well. He's a very good Bible teacher and does a good job. But the Lord is the keeper and the watcher. So we thank the Lord for what's going on here, and God will continue to bless the work as we preach the Word of God. Okay, now this time, what shall we do next time is to just give you the time to share an evangelistic message of 5 to 10 minutes. And maybe I should take this opportunity to express our thanks to all the members of Plainfield. I know they're praying for you, for enabling you to come and help you to come. And we would like to thank them for their support, for their prayer, for the work here. And you have seen the work going on. We have 18 churches now by the grace of God, planting churches already. And we will continue to do that. Pastor Neil, in my case, I am not that able, capable anymore. I'm 87. But if God will convict me, maybe sometimes I will preach also. Okay, Brother Nathan, it's your turn to give a short message for our people. Greetings to them.
0: Well, thank you, Pastor Pert, for this opportunity to be interviewed and speak, and then also speak to the listeners over the various radio stations here. I'm going to start by reading a passage in Isaiah chapter 52, and I'm going to read the entire chapter, which is 15 verses, and then just make some comments on that passage. So Isaiah 52, starting in verse 1, says, "Awake, awake, put on thy strength, O Zion. Put on thy beautiful garments, O Jerusalem, the holy city. For henceforth thou shalt be no more come unto thee, the uncircumcised and the unclean. Shake thyself from the dust. Arise and sit down, O Jerusalem. Loose thyself from the bands of thy neck, O captive daughter of Zion. For thus saith the Lord, ye have sold yourselves for naught, and ye shall be redeemed without money. For thus saith the Lord God, my people went down aforetime into Egypt to sojourn there, and the Assyrian oppressed them without cause. Now therefore, what have I here, saith the Lord, that my people is taken away for naught? They that rule over them make them to howl, saith the Lord, and my name continually every day is blasphemed. Therefore my people shall know my name. Therefore they shall know in that day that I am he that doth speak. Behold, it is I. How beautiful upon the mountains are the feet of him that bringeth good tidings, that publish peace, that bringeth good tidings of good, that publisheth salvation, that saith unto Zion, thy God reigneth. Thy watchmen shall lift up the voice, with the voice together shall they sing, for they shall see eye to eye when the Lord shall bring again Zion. Break forth into joy, sing together, you waste places of Jerusalem, for the Lord hath comforted his people, he hath redeemed Jerusalem. The Lord hath made bare his holy arm, in the eyes of all the nations and all the ends of the earth shall see the salvation of our God. Depart ye, go ye out from thence, touch no unclean thing. Go ye out of the midst of her, be ye clean that bear the vessels of the Lord. For ye shall not go out with haste, nor go by flight, for the Lord will go before you, and the God of Israel will be your rearward. Behold, my servant shall deal prudently. He shall be exalted and extolled and be very high. As many were astonished at thee, His visage was marred more than any man, and his form more than the sons of men. So shall he sprinkle many nations. The kings shall shut their mouths at him. For that which had not been told them shall they see, and that which they had not heard shall they consider. Multiple times over the history of the nation of Israel, as a people group, they had been captured by various nations, including Egypt and the Assyrians, as mentioned in these verses. Because of their sin and rejection of God, he had allowed them to be under bondage as opposed to being free and serving God as God had desired. But every time that God allowed Israel to be in bondage, his desire was to redeem them or to buy them back from that bondage. But in order for that to happen, the nation of Israel needed to repent and seek God. It didn't just happen automatically. They did need to turn from their sin and turn back to God. And God was always faithfully waiting for them to come back to him. At this time, people today are still in bondage, just like the Israelites were. But the bondage that we see now is the bondage of sin. And it enslaves people so that they do not want to seek God. But it is just as powerful an enslavement as what the nation of Israel went through, whether they are captured by Egypt or the Assyrians. Sin is a real problem in our world. In Romans 10, verses 13 through 15, the Bible says, "For whosoever shall call upon the name of the Lord shall be saved. How then shall they call on him in whom they have not believed? And how shall they believe in him of whom they have not heard? And how shall they hear without a preacher? And how shall they preach except they be sent? As it is written, how beautiful are the feet of them that preach the gospel of peace and bring glad tidings of good things." I find it interesting that in the book of Romans, they are quoting this passage in Isaiah 52, or at least parts of it. I'm going to focus on right now on verse 7 from Isaiah 52, where it says, "How beautiful upon the mountains are the feet of him that bringeth good tidings, that publish peace, that bringeth good tidings of good, that publisheth salvation, that saith unto Zion, thy God reigneth." It's been a pleasure to be in the Philippines for the last 3 or 4 days. And one of the things that I truly appreciate is this verse being lived out. When it says, "How beautiful are the feet of them that are bringing the gospel." There are so many people that we have seen and met in the outreach churches and here in the recording studio that have a desire to preach the gospel. And it's encouraging to know that while we're in Grand Rapids, Michigan, trying to reach the people there, we're prayerfully supporting the ministry here. And it's been just a great privilege to see all the people that are committed to serving God here in the Philippines. When it says, "How beautiful are the feet," God's not talking about our physical feet, but he's talking about those that have a willingness to use their feet to travel, to meet people, to talk to people, so that they can share the gospel. In that verse, in verse 7, it says that they're bringing good tidings and publishing peace. And that's the same thing that we need to be doing today here in the Philippines, over the airways, through the preaching and the outreach churches, and in Plainfield Baptist Church in Grand Rapids, Michigan as well. It's our responsibility to preach salvation to everyone around us and pray that as a result, people would call on the name of the Lord and be saved. And in verse 7, when it says we're supposed to bring good tidings, what are these good tidings that we're supposed to bring people? We bring them the fantastic message of the gospel of Jesus Christ. You know, God offers salvation to everyone, and he offers salvation from the bondage that sin holds everyone in, and that's only through his son, Jesus Christ. In verse 14 of Isaiah 52, it gives us a brief description. I'll read that again. It says, "As many were astonished at thee, his visage was marred, was so marred more than any man, and his form more than the sons of men." We need to bring the gospel to people, and they need to know that there's a God that loves them so much that he was willing to send his son, Jesus Christ, to die on the cross. And when it says that his visage was marred, I think it's hard for us to understand exactly what Jesus' body went through on the cross. But he endured all of that pain and punishment so that through his death and the substitutionary atonement of his blood would cover my sins and also has the power to cover the sins of the entire world, anyone that will place their faith in Jesus Christ. So I'm just so thankful for a God that loves me and loves the world. And I would challenge every Christian that we should all love God, and it should be our motivation to have beautiful feet, that we would also want to bring tidings to everyone that we come in contact with. So my challenge to finish here would be just to ask everyone that's listening, do you have beautiful feet? Do you have a desire to bring good tidings to those around you of the salvation that God freely offers to all men? If you're appreciative of your own salvation and realize what God has done for you, and also realize if people do not hear those good tidings and they die in their sins without accepting Jesus Christ as their Savior, that they will be forever in an eternity in a place called hell, a place of torment, that should be all the motivation that we need to share the gospel. So I would challenge every Christian listening to share that good news. We have the best news possible. And I just encourage everyone, don't keep that good news to yourself.
1: Thank you, Brother Nathan, for the wonderful message from the Word of God. And I trust nga pag-isini, kamo nga nagapamati, ngayon ginagapos pa kamos ng sala. Sige ng Isus, gilang mga makatas ng kailwayan sa inyo. So why go to Christ? That is the challenge. And He will release you. He's going to cut the chains of sin that is around your body, enslaving you. So salamat kit sa inyo pagpamati. Kung may mga pagpakamayo ka mga rabaton, kamay pa nga mag-sulat ka mo sa amon diri sa tinapay sa kabuhi. And then I would like to take this opportunity also to, since not all of the members of our board could come, and I hope that someday some of them could come also and join with us. But I would like this opportunity to greet them, especially our beloved president, Brother Paul Stewart. Thank you for his testimony. And Brother Mike, I think the oldest member of the board. And then Jeremiah Keeler, of course, Brother Nathan, Nate Asper, Joel Mailia, a Filipino, who was saved for this radio ministry. And now a member of the board, a very dedicated Christian. And another friend of ours, Paul Eggman. And I want to express, in behalf of Neil, to thank each one of you for praying for us here. And I do not know when the Lord is coming, but as long as we have this opportunity, help us to be faithful and preaching the word. This is the only solution to man's problem. Christ is the only way to life eternal, to heaven. And may you accept Him as your Savior. Repent of your sins and accept God as your Savior. And this time, probably Brother Neil, I'll ask him to say something as we close this program today.
2: Saluwat, ginapasalamatan ginaton ang aton ni Ginoo sang matahom nga tion nga makapakig-upod kita. 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

0: kini ang 1062 DXKI, ang mahigalaong tingog sa South Central Mindanao.
1: How do you do? What is that for which we are all guilty and from which there is no extricating ourselves? When the man in this story heard the answer and knew the truth, he took the escape offered and never looked back. He spent the rest of his life telling others how to be rescued. This is the true story of James Blair and how his heart and mind and very life were unshackled.
2: You sure you can drive home, Jim?
3: Got here, didn't I?
2: Yeah, but you've had a few of my home brews since then.
3: Oh, Ray, the horse knows the way.
2: I'll crank it for you, but you'll have to drive it.
3: See you later.

0: I had a little drink about an hour ago, and it went right to my head. Oh!
1: Shining the light of the world into the darkness, this is Unshackled. True life stories of real people dramatized and produced in Chicago by Pacific Garden Mission. Homeless people might claim a piece of ground, but they have no peace of mind until they come to Pacific Garden Mission. Here, they are protected from the elements and from predators. Here, they have a safe bunk, showers, and fresh clothing, and receive nourishing meals. Thanks to caring friends who send financial gifts, everything is free. Even some medical and dental services offered in the Mission Clinic. The Mission is home to hundreds of homeless men, women, and children, offering classes and counseling, a place to start over. Pastors and counselors help them face the issues that led to their hardship, and they also lead them to the one who can change them, giving them help for today and hope for the future. And that same message goes out to the world in 15 different languages through this program. Now for broadcast around the earth, here is The True Story of James Blair, episode number 3942 in the series Unshackled, the program that makes you face yourself and think.
2: Are you Mr. Blair's family?
3: I'm his brother. I came right away. How is he?
2: His condition is critical. He has a punctured lung and a crushed kidney.
3: Terrible accident. You should see the car. Will he make it, Doc?
2: Probably not. The nurse will give you his clothes. He won't live through the night.
4: I'm sure glad the doctor was wrong, Dad.
5: Yeah, me too, BJ. Everybody was amazed that I continued to improve day after day. But I was in the hospital for a month.
4: Was that your only accident?
5: By no means. I had 7 or 8 over the years.
4: What I don't understand is, how did you manage to keep your driver's license?
5: They didn't have driver's licenses back in the 20s. Really stupid, driving while drunk. No one else was ever hurt but me, though.
4: Were you ever arrested?
5: Several times, even while I was still a teenager. Once they found me sleeping in a flower bed. Got 30 days for that.
4: Dad!
5: Then I was arrested on Christmas Eve, 1932. Was living with my brother Ellis at the time.
4: Christmas Eve? Did you get out in time for your birthday?
5: Nope. Spent my 21st birthday behind bars.
4: You should have learned your lesson from that.
5: Afraid I didn't, BJ.
4: Grandma must have been upset by your wild behavior.
5: Nobody told her about it. I don't know what Ellis must have said to explain my absence.
4: Grandma had a pretty hard life, didn't she?
5: Raising 10 kids without my dad, I'd say that's hard.
4: Where was he?
5: They divorced because of gambling. He'd gamble with his paycheck every 2 weeks and she got tired of it. Divorce wasn't common then either.
4: Wow. 10 kids. I can't imagine.
5: Dad would come by sometimes, but Mom worked to provide for us. I started working when I was 12. Dad was a foreman at a renowned glass company, so he got me a job there, but I was let go after 2 weeks. And then I got a job killing and plucking chickens for a restaurant.
4: That would have been 1924.
5: Yep. Never did want to eat a chicken after that. Quit school at 14. Didn't seem to be learning anything. Besides, I needed to work more hours to help Mom.
4: Being so poor, did you ever steal anything, Dad?
5: I'm ashamed to say I did. Stole a pound of butter from the restaurant where I worked when I was 14. And then when I was 18, a buddy and I stole 2 chickens one night from a guy who lived by himself and made homebrew.
4: I never knew this, Dad.
5: I was bad, BJ. And drinking just made me worse.
4: So you're 18, and it's the Great Depression. How did you survive?
5: Tried to join the army, but couldn't get in because they found I had a burst eardrum. So I joined the Civilian Conservation Corps.
4: I remember learning about that in school.
5: Worked at 5 different camps, 6 months each one, from Kentucky to California, even Yellowstone.
4: Doing what?
5: Planted seedlings in Yellowstone. Sometimes I planted more than I needed because I wanted to finish sooner. We got $30 a month, and I sent $25 back to Mom for my younger brothers and sisters.
4: Good for you, Dad.
5: My last camp was in Zanesville. Then I got a job making chairs in Cambridge. That's where I met your mother. She was cleaning my brother Sam's barber shop, but she lived in Buffalo. I remember, oh, Buffalo gal, won't you come
0: tonight and dance by the light of the moon. Wanda, my sweet love.
6: Mom, we'll hear you.
0: So what?
6: She might try to keep me home.
0: She doesn't like me, does she?
6: She thinks you drink too much.
0: No such thing.
6: And she thinks you're too skinny. She's afraid you have TB.
7: I don't.
6: Anyway, she keeps telling me to go out with Joe.
7: Phooey on Joe. Let's get married, Wanda.
6: Jim, my parents will never consent.
7: Then let's elope.
5: Wanda and I eloped at the end of November 1936. She was 20 and I was 24. We didn't tell her parents for 2 weeks. When we finally confessed, her mother cried out, "You stole my daughter!" My new mother-in-law got even, though. She insisted we go to revival at her church. Growing up, my maternal grandmother was a Christian and she lived with us until she died. She read her Bible daily and she prayed for us, but I'd never been to church in my life.
8: Folks, do you know that Jesus loves you so much that he left the splendor of heaven, humbled himself as a man, and willingly suffered and died for you on an old rugged cross? The Bible tells us in 2 Corinthians chapter 5, "For he hath made him to be sin for us who knew no sin, that we might be made the righteousness of God in him." The prophet Isaiah proclaimed these words about Jesus our Savior, "Surely he hath borne our griefs and carried our sorrows, but he was wounded for our transgressions, he was bruised for our iniquities." Friends, Jesus died a horrible death for you and for me, though he was innocent. Why did Jesus do that? Because God loves us. "For God so loved the world that he gave his only begotten Son, that whosoever believeth in him should not perish, but have everlasting life." God wants to save you from going to a burning hell that lasts forever. He did it because he wants you to be with him in heaven forever. Hebrews chapter 9, verse 27 says, "It is appointed unto men once to die, but after this the judgment." If you died tonight, do you know where your soul would go? If not, you need to repent of your sins and by faith invite Jesus into your heart to become your Savior and the Lord of your life. Say yes to Jesus, and you can know where you will spend eternity.
5: That preacher's words haunted me. I thought of all the drunken wrecks that I could have died in. To think I would have gone to hell. I'd never heard such powerful words about God and his love for me. Why hadn't someone told me? I wept in brokenness and shame as I went to the altar that night. I repented of my sins, confessing them to God. His love and forgiveness engulfed me as God's Spirit gave me new life. There, I experienced an encounter with the Holy God.
6: Mom was overjoyed when you got saved tonight.
7: Me too. I never knew the God he talked about.
6: You never went to church?
7: No. If only someone had told me about Jesus before, perhaps I would have been saved as a boy.
6: You did know the Ten Commandments.
7: Not really, but they used to read them sometimes at school. I knew when I was doing wrong.
6: Your conscience.
7: Wanda, I don't ever want to drink again.
6: Mom will be glad to hear that.
7: Do you have a Bible?
6: Yes.
7: I want to read it, and I want to go to Sunday school and church every week. I have to know more about God. To think he sent his only son to die for us. Such love.
5: I quit drinking altogether and started living by the Word of God as I read it each morning. I'd been working in a chair factory for several years, building and upholstering the predecessor of the recliner, called a tipperary chair. But I'd been stealing from my employer prior to salvation, and God convicted me, so I had to make restitution.
4: Was it hard, Dad?
5: You have no idea, BJ. Now, I went to see one of the owners at his home. My stomach was in knots when I knocked on his door.
4: What did he say?
5: He didn't even know what I'd done. He asked me how much I owed. So I told him $200 and asked if I could pay it back, a dollar every week.
4: That was a lot of money then. How long did it take you to repay it?
5: 4 years.
4: The war was on, and you and Mom had a family by then.
5: Yeah, our first baby daughter was stillborn. Our second was a boy, but he stopped breathing after 24 hours. Heart defect, they said.
4: Did you blame God?
5: We were devastated. Now, I wondered why God let that happen to us, twice. But Romans 8:28 says, "And we know that all things work together for good to them that love God, to them who are the called according to his purpose." I had to trust God.
4: I'll bet Mom was really protective when John was born.
5: Was she ever. constantly listening to make sure he was breathing. Then he choked on a walnut when he was still a toddler. Wanda was frantic. The doctor escorted us to the hospital in Columbus where they got it out.
4: I imagine that was stressful.
5: Back then, they didn't have freeways. But God was merciful and spared John's life.
4: And then Duty was born.
5: Yeah, she was 4 years old when you came along, BJ. But you and she never seemed to get along.
4: I had a terrible temper.
5: Just like your mom.
4: Yes. I remember once when we were at the table and Mom threw a bread roll at you because she was angry. More than once, she stormed out and took off in the car, squealing tires.
5: Angry at me, no doubt.
4: Yes. But what I remember most was when she left us. Now, that was traumatic.
9: Wanda, what are you doing? Is everything all right?
10: No, everything is not all right.
9: What's wrong?
10: You're never home, that's what. When you're not at work, you spend all your time at church.
9: But I'm the assistant editor of the newspaper now, and it's helping people.
10: And it comes before me and your children? That's not right, Jim.
9: Honey, this is a Christian outreach. People can be saved, but it takes time, board meetings, writing and layouts and proofreading.
10: Well, you can do it without me. I'm sick of being left alone all the time. Why did you bother to get married anyway? You don't need a wife. You need a business partner.
9: Honey, that's not true.
10: I want a divorce.
9: Wanda, please, wait for me.
4: Mom left a note on each of our pillows that night, saying she was leaving and we'd never see her again. I was 7 years old and devastated.
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4: Mom came back after a couple of days, and life returned to normal. Judy and I shared a room, so we fought all the time, mostly about doing dishes. One day, I chased her with a butcher knife, tackled her to the ground, and held the knife to her throat. Something kept me from stabbing her, though. I was 13 when Dad took me to a revival meeting.
11: Yes, we are all sinners. You know that. Not merely by experience, but because God has written it upon the conscience. God's word says, "For all have sinned and come short of the glory of God, and the consequence of that sin is not light or passing. For the wages of sin is death, a debt owed, a separation no man can reconcile by his own strength. The law exposes it, but it cannot heal it. The flesh is too weak, the effort too flawed. But behold the grace of God. Christ stepped in where we could not stand. He bore what we could not carry. He was delivered for our offenses, and in him the penalty was not ignored, but paid in full. My friend, Christ died for your sins. For what the law could not do, in that it was weak through the flesh, God, sending his own Son in the likeness of sinful flesh, and for sin, condemned sin in the flesh. This is the good news. Redemption not achieved, but received. For by grace are ye saved through faith. It is the gift of God, not of works, not of striving, lest any man should boast. Therefore, the call is clear. Repent and believe. Turn from sin and place your faith in him who has already finished the work.
4: Because of the commitment that came with salvation, I had planned to wait till I was 40 to get saved. But the Lord drew me that night, and I went to the altar, where I asked God to save me. I confessed every sin I could think of. We were very late getting home.
12: Goodness, I was starting to worry about you two.
4: So
6: Sorry, Mom.
12: You were saved tonight, weren't you?
6: Yes. How did you know?
12: I could tell by looking at you.
6: That's why we're late. I had a lot of sin to confess, and I sure feel clean.
13: I couldn't figure out why a 13-year-old girl would have so many sins to confess.
6: I wanted to be sure I was really saved, Dad.
12: Now, honey, live for the Lord. Grow up to be a Sunday school teacher or something.
5: Although Wanda had grown up with a Christian mother, she was not saved and didn't go to church with us. I prayed for her daily and trusted that one day she would come to Jesus. By then, I had opened my own upholstery shop in a garage behind the house, and Wanda was a seamstress there. In time, we built a large building for the business that employed 17 people, family and friends.
4: I used to wonder why Mom didn't go to church with us.
5: And then one Sunday morning, we came back from church, and she told us she had bowed her knees, repented of her sins, and asked Jesus to save her.
4: All because she heard the testimony of that preacher's son I dated. You never know who or what the Lord will use, do you?
5: Nope. I was just glad to have my wife and the family of God with us.
4: The Lord was preparing her for the battle that lay ahead, Dan.
5: You mean when she got that tack in her shoe and didn't know it?
4: Yes.
5: Numbness is a real problem for diabetics. She didn't feel the pain, and it was almost too late by the time she saw the doctor.
12: Did you talk to the doctor?
13: Yes. He says gangrene is set in. He has to operate.
12: He's going to cut off my foot?
13: Part of it. He'll try to save a few toes.
12: Oh, Jim.
13: It'll be okay, honey. God will give you a new glorified body someday.
12: What about in the meantime?
13: Pray. Pray and trust in the Lord. He'll never leave you or forsake you, Wanda.
5: Wanda was so different after she was saved. Her temperament was sweet and peaceful. In time, they had to amputate her leg below the knee. 10 years later, doctors amputated her other leg below the knee. She did very well with prosthetic legs during the day, but took them off at night. I was honored to assist her at this time in our lives. I wish I'd been more attentive to her in the earlier years of our marriage, but I just had to learn as we grew older.
4: By then, I and my siblings were married. They had children, but my husband Chuck and I did not. The years passed. Dad traveled with me to Israel and other places. Then he retired from work, but kept busy serving the Lord.
14: So, what now, Dad?
5: I'd like to open a teen center, BJ.
14: Where?
5: In our furniture showroom. You think it can be changed into a teen center?
14: Maybe the churches could help us to modify it.
5: Yeah, teens need a place to meet and hang out with friends. Keep them off the streets. I wish I'd had a place like that when I was young.
14: Wow. Dad, you do so much. Sunday school superintendent and handing out Bibles.
5: I must be about my Father's business.
14: You are.
5: Going to church every week is the minimum God expects from us. We should invite others to church, too, and serve in other ways.
14: But you're almost 80. Most people are retired at your age. I can see your mind is made up. So I'll help. What do we do?
5: First, we have to have a name for this ministry. From a list of 100 names, we let the kids choose. And they chose the Salt Factory, which stands for Serving All Local Teens. Jesus said, "Ye are the salt of the earth." Kids from group homes came to help BJ clean up our teen center, and that's how she met Justin.
14: He's only 14, Dad. He was in a group home because he kept running away from foster care.
5: He has no family.
14: His father had custody, but he died when Justin was 9. No one in his family has room for him.
5: He'll get in trouble running loose in the world. The devil is a roaring lion, walketh about seeking whom he may devour.
14: I know.
5: Kids like that are the reason we're opening the teen center.
14: Justin's a great kid, Dad, even though he's not saved. He said what he wants more than anything is his own bed.
5: It's good you're reaching out to him.
14: Chuck and I would like to get custody of him.
5: Well, have you talked with the authorities?
14: Yes, but we waited too long and social services put him with an uncle.
4: 4 months later, Justin ran away again and we gained custody. Being an atheist, he didn't want to live with us because he knew our biblical stands. But we agreed to also take in a friend of his who had just been released from prison. We couldn't have done it without the Lord's leading. Justin did well living with us, graduated from high school, and went off to college.
5: So,
13: How's Justin doing at college?
14: He had a gun pointed at him twice.
13: Oh, my. Maybe Christianity will start to make sense to him now.
14: It has, Dad. We noticed a difference in him the last couple of months, but we assumed he was just growing up. He called while he was driving back to Columbus and asked if we noticed anything different.
13: Tell me he was saved.
14: He was.
13: Oh, praise God. He just now told you?
14: Oh, he wanted to see if we noticed a difference on our own.
13: Boy, I'm glad we started the teen ministry.
14: Me too. It's been good for all the kids and even the volunteers.
13: And a blessing to all of our family.
15: The teen ministry continued, run by volunteers with donations from the community. The Lord provided for our needs. Mom died when she was 81. Dad was 85, and we wondered how he would fare alone. But he continued to live at home and kept busy serving the Lord. Then, in 2002, he began writing Christian articles for the local newspaper.
13: Come in!
14: Busy?
13: Writing to an inmate in jail.
14: Really?
13: He read my testimony in the paper last week and wrote to me. He wasn't sure if God heard his prayers. He said my article reassured him.
14: That's great.
13: While you're here, can you proofread this week's article?
14: Happy to. What's it about?
13: Heaven's Glory, where I'll see your mother again. She was such a sweet lady.
14: It's wonderful to know where she is and where we're going when we leave this earth.
13: That's the gist of this article. You must repent of your sins and be born again. Ask Jesus to be your Savior and Lord. Only then do his words apply. He that heareth my word and believeth on him that sent me hath everlasting life, and shall not come into condemnation, but is passed from death unto life.
15: Year after year, Dad continued to write articles for the newspaper. Then, in September 2008, when he was 95, the doctor discovered he had cancer.
16: Jim, it's the size of a baseball.
13: Where is it?
16: On your large intestine. We need to remove it.
13: Oh, I'm too old for surgery.
16: You won't live a month if we don't get that tumor out.
13: Oh, I'm not afraid to die.
16: You'll die a terrible death, Jim. At least you have a chance if we operate.
13: Well, maybe the Lord has more for me to do.
15: The surgeon removed 15 inches of Dad's intestine, along with the tumor. He recuperated at my sister Judy's house, and then she stayed with him for 3 weeks until he was back on his feet. Suddenly, in April 2009, he began losing weight. He blamed his dentures and had them fixed, but his doctor ordered a CAT scan. At the end of June, I went with him to see the doctor.
16: We have the results, Jim. You have a tumor.
13: I thought you got it all.
16: We did get all of that tumor. This one is on the other side of your large intestine. And it spread to your left lung and in between two ribs.
13: Not much point in operating again.
16: No, especially since you only have one kidney.
14: What?
13: Where'd it go? Who stole my kidney?
16: There's no incision there.
14: Dad, didn't you say one of your kidneys was crushed in a car accident when you were a teenager?
13: Yes.
16: Yeah, probably atrophied.
13: Huh. The devil stole my kidney.
14: To think you've been operating on only one kidney all these years.
13: The thief cometh not but for to steal and to kill and to destroy. Jesus said, I am come that they might have life and that they might have it more abundantly. How much time do I have?
16: Weeks. Maybe a few months.
13: It's been such a joy serving the Lord. Knowing I'm saved and going to heaven when my life is finished. The Bible says it is appointed unto men once to die, but after this, the judgment. I do not fear God's judgment because Jesus paid the death penalty for me on the cross. Where will your soul be on the day of your funeral? Why not come to Jesus so that you can go to heaven with him?
15: Dad's favorite verse was, Thou shalt love the Lord thy God with all thy heart, and with all thy soul, and with all thy strength, and with all thy mind, and thy neighbor as thyself. His last testimonial newspaper article was published on July 10. He was also eager to glorify the Lord by sharing his testimony of God's saving grace with the world through Unshackled. Dad went home to the Lord at the end of August 2009. Thank you.
1: Listening friend, do you know the Savior? Greater love hath no man than this, that a man lay down his life for his friends. And that's what Jesus did for you on the cross. He paid your sin debt so you could have peace with God, forgiveness of sin. You can receive this gift right now by praying with us. There are no special words. God knows your heart. Heavenly Father, I admit that I'm a sinner and repent of my sins. I believe Jesus died on the cross for my sins and rose again. Thank you for your sacrifice, Lord. Please save me and change me, Lord Jesus. 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In your name I pray. 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This is program number 3942. Heard in the true story of James Blair were Tom Geich, Tony Bizzuto, Sherilyn Galimo, Lisa Keefe, Evan Armacost, and Ed DiZzolo. Original music, Don Badorf. 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Script, Kenitha Gabler. 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So until next time, unless our Lord returns before then, I'm Timothy Gregory reminding you that the doors to Pacific Garden Mission are open night and day. 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

Salamat sang music break. Nagabalik kita sa aton nga program every Saturday diri sa DYVS upod ang DXKI. Sa gihapon ako si Joy Pastoral and we are talking about margin and marginlessness. So ambal naton before the music break, God never called anyone to marginlessness. Inabla nga wala boundaries, wala structure, wala organization. Just like when you make a letter, no? May margin. Ikaw up, down, side, left, and right. So, namit lang tawon. When we lack margin, according kay Dr. Robert Svensson, it is our own doing. Kag ina isa ka sure sign, we have stepped outside the kingdom. We have stepped outside the kingdom kun wala sa margin ang aton pangabuhi. So, be honest. Be ruthless with your schedule. Kay uha ang imo schedule nga wala ikaw nagaka-burnout, wala ikaw gasala-sala. 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Because we are so overwhelmed. 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Pero kisa, kung wala kita sang structure, we tend to forget the even less important things. Kag kita man gyapon ang nagaka-stress. So, amuni ang ambal sang aton nga research, no? According kay Dr. Robert Svensson, be honest and ruthless sang imo nga schedule. Your spiritual, relational, and physical health nagadepend sa ginatawag naton nga margin sang aton pangabuhi. So as we put a cap sa aton nga topic nga margin, let's talk about margin and holiness. Holiness is essentially wholeness. Holiness is essentially wholeness. W-H-O-L-E-N-E-S-S. Whole. From the word whole inang buo bala, complete. And it is a life that works. Magambal ka nga wholeness. Holiness. Wholeness. Ang sin is dysfunction or sickness. Ang number one din nga spiritual sickness ang aton nga pangabuhi subong is hurry sickness. Pirmi lang gadali, no? 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We are constantly in a hurry because we have overloaded our schedule. And when we lack margin sa aton pangabuhi, we become tired, we become lonely, and we become joyless. 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And which seems to invite temptation, kun pirmi ka tired, kun pirmi ka lonely, kun pirmi ka joyless. 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Joy is the bulwark against temptation. Margin and holiness are related to one another in very deep ways. Ari ang mga ideas para maka-practice kita sa ginatawag ng margin. Get up 10 minutes earlier and create space for silence before you begin your day. Di, hindi ka na magbungkalas, dira kag mag-tindog kagulpi, kundi ilingin ulo mo. 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And then, you sleep early also. Kay ti, kung nagtulog kaya imo alas 12 sang kagabihon and you have to wake up at 4 in the morning, physically tired ka na. So, ginanglan, ischedule mo gidya ang imo next day, the day prior, nga plastar mo na and then you sleep early because sleep is very important sa imo nga physical nga health, no? So, if you get up 10 minutes earlier, let's say 4:30 kag bugtaw, you get up
10 minutes earlier, pungko ka na sa katray mo, pamalandong ka, Lord, salamat, buhi ko. 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Iset mo na nga daan ang imo nga adlaw bala nga husto, tadlong, no? Seeking first the kingdom of God, and the rest will follow. Create a space for silence before you begin your day and meditate on the goodness of our Lord. Cut out unnecessary entertainment activities if you want to have margin. Unnecessary entertainment activities. Ano ba? Siyempre, ang ginauyatan mo ng smartphone mo, makasugod ka gani scroll, malipat ka gidbala, malingaw ka. Ma-follow ka man sa impeachment proceedings, malantaw ka man sa mga short reels ng mga drama, malantaw ka man sa chat group mo, dason ang imo to nga mga pictures mga 5 years ago, mag-pop up gani, galain da yun ang trend sa aton nga hilimuon, no? Lipat na, tabog na. Unnecessary entertainment activities, cut out. Or better still, ang ginatawag naton nga disiplina, gidya ah. Amugina. Explore scaling back some of your commitments by asking, is it essential? Ang imo mga commitments. Example, kinanglan gid gibla nga mag-serve ikaw on 3 church committees. Ara ka na sa Board of Trustees. Kinanglan ara kapag gidbala sa iban nga mga organization, ara kapag gid sa house management. Ara kapag sa food committee, ihatag man ina sa iban, focus on your commitment, and then ang ihatag mo ang imo serbisyo nga hindi bala pugtak-pugtak, do not spread yourself too thinly. It is very good nga may volunteerism ikaw, kag nag-serve ikaw sa local naton nga church community, but kung nagaka-overwhelm ka na and nagasalaset ka na kung ano ang next nga activity, hindi na ina, mayad. We're talking about ideas for finding margin. If you do something often, example, may mga quality time ka ikaw, no, upod sang imong friend, consider reducing the frequency without cutting that person out of your life. So again, balance naman ini, no? Like, may ginatawag ikaw bilang moral obligation to your friend because your friend needs you, kay ini siya kinanglan on encouragement, kinanglan prayer, kinanglan sang imo nga support. Okay, gid ina. Because nami, gid ina yung advocacy ni mo that you support, no? Ang imo nga mga suod nga abyan. But if it takes a toll on your health and some of the quality time that you need to spend with your family, dapat kabalo ikaw sina mag-balance. So again, margin sa pangabuhi naton is important. In short, structure, boundaries, organization. Balansihon talang ah, work-life balance. Kisa ang human frailties naton, we have to achieve more because we need more. But at the end of the day, kung ang health mo gani mag-suffer, then scale down. Tapos ng topic naton sa margin, marginlessness, we will have another music break. Mom's Heart will be right back.

Thank you sa aton nga music break. Nakabalik kita sa aton nga Sabado program. This is Mom's Heart on DYVS and DXKI. So kung nagalend kita sang hand, ano ang perks of engaging in volunteer work or volunteerism? Ang volunteering nag-create ini sang significant and positive impact sa imo community. At the same time, nagahatag ini sang wealth of meaningful benefit sa imo as a volunteer. Ariho, ang perks kung ikaw nag-volunteer, you develop a sense of fulfillment. Kay kung ikaw volunteer, when you become a volunteer, nag-spring ina from the innate desire nga magbulig sa iban without being driven by the pressure to act. Mabulig lang kuya, wala kuya ginapilit. It is an act of freedom that results from lending your time, skills, and energy. By being able to help uplift the lives of others by one's own effort, makabatsyag ikaw sang sense of accomplishment. Whatever ang ginahimo mo nga volunteer work dira, salamat gid. So amo nang imo sense of fulfillment. Ano pagid? You get to enhance your skills and learn new ones. Doing volunteer work naga-enable sa imo to apply your specific skills. Sets, anong skill sets mo? Counseling, building, preparing meals, or applying first aid. So kung ano ang imo nga talent, ano ang imo dira nga what you do best, i-contribute mo ina, i-share mo ina. If you're good in singing, ti kanta ka sa choir. If you are good in cooking, ti pangluto ka da. Pero ti, hindi kuya kabalo mangluto, pwede mahugas lang kuya bipinggan. Okay, gid, no? Because that is a helping hand nga kinahanglanon. Amo nang mga perks of doing volunteer work. You get to meet and connect with new people. Ang mga civic clubs, ni bala? Ma'am Els, amo ni mga volunteerism man ini mo? Amo ni ang pinaka-basic, gid nga, manifestation sang volunteer volunteerism, kag ina bala nga you lend a helping hand, kiti wala ka man sinigin na bayran, but you go out of your way. Travel ka mo to sa La Castellana, kadto ka mo to sa La Carlota, paglupok sang bulkan, manghatag tubi, manghatag face mask, kag ang tao nga nagabaton sini, nagahagan-hagan ang ila bala nga mga worries, ang ila nga kabalaka, worries na kabalaka pa, ang fear nila, wain na kami kalanon, diin kami makadto, maka-alleviate. Ang volunteering, great way ini to meet other people from different walks of life. Ang imo ko volunteers as well as the recipients sang imo volunteer work. By participating sa ining activity, you will get to meet new friends, naga-learn ikaw sang ilang mga diverse backgrounds, naga-improve sang imo social skills, and even expand your network. Kaganami gid sang pamantsagan mo kun makabulig ka, no? Nang hindi maintindihan ka-fulfilling, ka-kamag-an, and you feel good nga ba, Lord, in my own small way, nakahatag man ako sang akon helping hand. Ano pagid ang perks? Volunteering nurtures your well-being. Nurtures your well-being. To be a volunteer is to willingly devote your time and energy. So, yes, sometimes ka-exhausting, kakapoy man, no? But volunteering brings real benefits to both your mind and body. It helps you stay active. Tungod ang physical work bala that needs to be done, ti, syempre, kung hindi mo kaya, hindi ka di amang hakwat, naligto, nakaroon ng imo ng likod. But, ang imo lang yung bala capacity, it delivers a big boost to confidence and self-esteem. Volunteering also brings in a significant boost of feel-good vibes because as you deliver happiness to others, nagakalipay ka man bala, you make yourself happy also. You get to battle boredom. Ang volunteering nagatag excitement sa imo pangabuhi because it keeps you on your toes because you're always thinking about more ways to help out. Ano pagid? Volunteering opens up new life experiences, whether nagabulig ka da
build some house, you take care of animals, or you pack huge amounts of donation. Ikaw lang gidya ang sole steward of your time, so you have the freedom to decide which cause to pursue. Kanami, gudya mag-volunteering ka, no? Accordingly, sa masarangan mo, ah, hindi man niya pwede gidya nga kung hindi angay sa imo, dira kagid, no? So, you take action on your own. Kadamo, nigid subong sang pwede naton ma-hatag, pwede naton ma-share. Ang social media naton, ang internet, pwede ikaw maka-access sa information more easily than before. Maka-browse ka na sa mga pages, various local international NGOs or government agencies, you will find a wealth of opportunities to volunteer. Mga private companies nag-organize minis ang ilang mga volunteer works. You can even turn volunteer work into something that you like, especially kung nagkakaangay man balas ang imo personal ng mga interest. This could range from environmental conservation, conservation, arts, education, health, medicine, or travel. To become a volunteer is more than just responding to a call of relief. Ang pag-volunteer mo is to embark on a journey of restoring what was lost. Kung nag-participate ikaw in volunteer work, you're making a valuable contribution sa imong community. And while it is best to keep your efforts private, actively promoting your cause to garner more help will make you an instrument of rebuilding more and more lives. We will have another music break. Mom's Heart will be right back.

Thank you sa aton nga music break. Ang aton nga Mom's Heart has come to an end. Next week, makontinue naman kita. Madamo gid nga salamat sa pag-tune in. Dira sa imo, Ma'am Sarah. Kabay pa nga nakatag kita sa dutay nga information on the perks of volunteerism. Kag ang ginatawag naton nga margin sa aton pangabuhi. Mom's Heart will close with this. Jesus reveals the nature of the God to whom he prays in the content of his prayer. His disciples ask him to teach them how to pray, presumably because Jesus' prayer life was vibrant and passionate. Jesus responded to the request by teaching them a prayer that is familiar to many. Pray then in this way. Our Father in heaven, hallowed be your name. Your kingdom come, your will be done on earth as it is in heaven. Give us this day our daily bread, and forgive us our debts as we also have forgiven our debtors. Do not bring us to the time of trial, but rescue us from the evil one. Matthew chapter 6 verses 9 to 13. Salamat gid sang pag-tune in sa Mom's Heart every Saturday on DYVS and DXKI. Ako si Joy Pastoral. Have a good weekend. God bless you.

0: 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Here is FEBC Philippines Chief Executive Officer Luis Miguel Castillo for the FEBC Report.
1: 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Today, we are joined by station manager Ted Dolohan to reflect on God's faithfulness through the years. Kuya Ted, 1143 DZMR Santiago City, Isabela celebrated 15 years of God's faithfulness. 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
2: During my early years, before FEBC decided to have a radio station here in Isabela, sabi ko, bakit among radio stations of FEBC are only concentrated in the south and part of Luzon? So wala dito, sabi ko, sa north. And there are lots of tribes and communities that have not been reached yet. So in the celebration of this 15th year, we are grateful to God for how He is working, that we have now little by little infiltrated, or we have little by little reached out to these communities.
1: It's a good thing that you pointed that out, Kuya Ted, because that's the mission of FEBC, reaching people who are the hardest to reach with the gospel message. That is our heart, no? Especially those in isolated communities, especially up in the mountains, and reaching them through their particular tribal language, no? Their unique tribal language. So how does DZMR reflect that mission of FEBC?
2: We have already 7 different heart languages of the different cultures and tribes here and communities in Isabela and Cagayan Valley, particularly also in the Cordilleras that we have been serving. The majority of the people here are Ilocanos, and we have the Ibanags, we have the Itawit, we have the Igorots, the Kankanais. We also have a broadcast for the Kalanguya, the Ifugaos, which is one of the largest listening speaking language in the afternoon program. Lastly, we have the Ayangan language broadcast that we have now in the station.
1: Recently, I believe you distributed 1,000 portable missionary radios, a drive and distribution initiative to highlight your anniversary. So what use is this PM radio in strategically reaching different tribal groups up in the mountains?
2: This 1000 PM radio project is intended indeed to reach out to the communities up there in the mountains to proclaim the gospel of the Lord Jesus Christ until all have heard. To share this also to people with disabilities, the PWDs, who could not get out, who cannot go to churches to listen to the gospel. And also, we're giving radios to persons deprived of liberty. We have a person deprived of liberty who was given a radio. He was given a sentence for life imprisonment in the National Beloved Prison. There, he came to know the Lord Jesus Christ. And miraculously, by God's grace, he was released for his good behavior, having been transformed as a Christian while he was in detention. At nung siya ay ma-release, nung siya ay mapalaya na, naging bahagi ng kanyang desire o ng kanyang kagustuhan na maabot itong mga tao na naging katulad niya na isang bilanggo. His ministry now is reaching out to the people of deprived of liberty here at Santiago City.
1: It's a wonderful example of how the Lord uses our broadcast to reach people who need the good news. I am sure in many of your communities, no, in many parts of mountainous areas in Sierra Madre and even in the Cordillera, there are a lot of challenges that you have encountered in reaching people. How has the PM Radio helped overcome such barriers?
2: Isa nakakatuwa na bahagi ng aming ministry dito sa Santiago City ay yung pag-abot sa mga malalayong bundok dito sa Sierra Madre at Cordillera. And indeed, kapag kami ay magbibiyahe doon via road trip, it will take us about 5 hours or even more to be able to reach the place. But we are thankful because we have partnered with the New Tribes Mission Philippines and the Ethnos 360 who help us transport these portable missionary radios to the various places using the helicopter of the Ethnos 360.
1: I can see the essence of partnership in what you're saying. You know, different partners, New Tribes Missions Philippines, Ethnos 360, and FEBC Philippines, all working together to reach people in hard-to-reach areas, no? For them to hear the good news through our broadcasts. When we went to one of the communities and we land on top of the mountain and we engage communities there. And I've heard this, no? When we take pictures, they would say, tag me. Tag me, no? So that means these people are also, these communities are also in social media. How do you see new technology helping us to continue reaching these communities?
2: The trend of the times now is very challenging on the part of DZMR. And we are endeavoring also to reach out to these communities. Other than the broadcast or the terrestrial radio, we'll be able to reach them up through other media platforms. Kailangan na namin na maggumawa ng mga content na pasok at swak sa pangailangan ng kahit na mga nasa bundok. Even the youth in the lowlands have to be reached with the new content that we have to be giving our listeners.
1: 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What is your prayer and vision for 1143 DZMR Missions Radio moving forward, particularly in reaching the people that we serve, communities, yung partners that walk alongside us, and using many tools in media for the wider gospel impact?
2: Firstly, we encourage our listeners and other partners to keep praying. Number one is to pray for FEBC. Weekly, pinadadala ko yung ating mga prayer list para sa ating mga group chats para sila ay ma-inform at patuloy na manalangin sa atin. Ikalawa, because we're a non-commercial stations, nahikilambing po kami sa ating mga listeners to partner with us with your financial support. So this is our prayer na sana lumago pa at patuloy pang dumami ang mga tagapakinig. Marami ang mananalangin, marami ang magpa-partner sa atin through their financial love gift support at partnership sa pamagitan ng ating mga broadcast. Hanggang ang lahat ng mga taga Region 2, taga Cordillera ay makarinig ng mensahe ng Panginoong Hesus Kristo.
1: Maraming salamat, Kuya Ted. 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Thank you for tuning in. This has been Luis Miguel Castillo for the FEBC Report. Until next time, take care and God bless.
0: 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Simula pa noong 1948, lubos na naibabahagi ang mabuting balita ni Hesukristo sa mga Pilipino sa ating bayan at maging sa mga nasa ibang bansa tungo sa Far East Broadcasting Company Philippines.
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